0: Kiss 108, the Kiss Top 30 Countdown. So in case you missed it, Kid Laroi was back in Boston this past week. He had a show out of the Leader Bank Pavilion. By the way, one of our best concert venues. It's half indoors, half outdoors. It's a big tent on Boston Harbor. Anyway, we know he loves Boston. He told us back in 2024 when he was here.
1: I love something about like the vibe of the city, something about like potentially the like architecture or something. Like there's something about the aesthetic of Boston, if that makes sense, that I feels really cool. I do like the cold weather. I think you guys have some really good restaurants out here.
2: Oh yeah.
1: I went to this I've actually been to this breakfast restaurant a couple times out here called Tate.
2: Oh yeah.
1: That's pretty good. I got a nice little breakfast sandwich this morning.
0: Justin, we had Tate delivered to the Billy and Lisa Morning Show this past Friday.
3: Oh, so good.
0: Now, did you talk to anybody who was at the show?
3: Yes.
0: Did he get all emotional and everything, talking about Tate McRae?
3: I heard it was a great show, but he was wearing a Yankees cap.
0: Uh-oh.
3: I guess he didn't understand. He did post a text with another person, and the person was calling him out, saying, did you really wear a Yankees hat in Boston? And he's like, I'm from Australia. I don't know.
0: Well, I saw a clip. I think it was an Instagram post from a buddy McCabe here at Kiss 108, and it was a packed house. And when he was performing, every person there was standing up and dancing.
3: Oh, yeah.
0: So anyway, the Kid Laroi is the throwback artist, and the throwback song is...

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2: She knows fashion.
3: It's absolutely stunning.
2: And she's got style.
3: Who are you wearing? Lisa
2: is hanging with Billy Costa on the Kiss Top 30 Countdown.
4: Okay. Let's go, Lisa. What do we got?
5: All right. Well, you know, Bill, it's gala season.
4: It certainly is.
5: And who knows that more than you? It's also prom season, and it's also wedding season. And that means all my girls out there who are listening, we are talking boob tape, okay? Best boob tapes, the worst boob tapes.
6: All right, this is a segment for Bill and I. We are the experts on this.
5: I'm telling you.
4: I've got my pen out.
5: All right, thank you, because I'm going to need your help. And I'm mentioning this because there are so many options out there. There's a company called The Boob Tape. There's a company called Cakes. And there's a company called Nude, N-O-O-D.
6: No, Bill, you don't have to write it down. He's writing it down.
4: Cakes, what was the final one?
5: It's The Boob Tape, Cakes, and Nude, N-O-O-D.
4: Okay.
5: So, those are three of the top ones. My problem is that you have to order them online to get them. So you can't try the stuff on. You know what I mean?
4: Yeah,
5: so
4: yeah.
5: I want our listeners to reach out and tell me what's the best boob tape out there? What do you think? Because I've got a lot of galas that I'm hosting in the next couple of weeks, and I have a lot of dresses. So I need help from our listeners.
4: When do you know you need the boob tape?
5: Well, it's basically when you wear like a strap, not even a strapless, like something with like really thin straps that you can't wear a bra with.
4: Yeah.
5: So I was talking to producer Riley. She's a big fan of Cakes. So I've heard that's really good. It's like adhesive stuff that you actually just like attach to your skin.
4: Ah.
5: And it's like tape. So you kind of like tape yourself in.
4: So this is interesting. These people are trying to suppress the nipple.
5: Right.
4: And yet Kim Kardashian's nipple bra is enhancing the nipple.
6: Well, it's freeing the nipple.
5: It is. So there's a lot of...
6: freeing the nipple.
4: Yes. Let it go.
5: Right. Yes. So there are a lot of different options out there. So anyway.
6: Well, let's help Lisa out here.
5: Yes.
4: Yeah.
5: Are we doing boob tape? Mm-hmm. Are we doing nude? Or are we doing cake?
4: It's all about the boob tape.
5: Exactly. I knew you would love this.
4: All right, let's get back into the countdown. Here we go. Bruno Mars at number 21. We want to send this out, a special dedication to Mike Vrabel and Deanna. Risk it all, baby. Here we go.

0: Kiss 108, the Kiss Top 30 Countdown. Bruno Mars kicking off the second hour. Risk It All, another ballad for Bruno Mars, Justin.
1: Oh, it's so good, though. You just gets in your head. You keep singing it over and over.
0: Anyway, number 21 on the Kiss Top 30 Countdown. And here's Tate McRae with Tit for Tat.

0: Justin Bieber, the Kiss Top 30 Countdown. That's UConn at number 19. Something cool on the Billy and Lisa Morning Show this past week. Joey McIntyre, the New Kids, he's still out on a solo tour. But he called me last week and said his son Griffin was releasing his first song. We had Joey on the Billy and Lisa Show. We had his son Griffin on the show. And, well, the bottom line is, Griff's got a song out, and it's really good, Justin.
1: Yeah, it's called Risk It All. He broke down how he came up with the song, how he wrote it, actually in his bedroom.
2: My first song, I made it in my room. You know, I think Risk It All is definitely, I made it about a relationship. I think more and more I listen to it, I find, you know, a meaning that I can connect with. I've had to say, you know, no to a lot of cool, shiny things in the last couple of years that might not be super true to what I want to do. And I've been, you know, finding confidence in my music and in myself and trying to, you know, risk it all every day, even though it's hard and scary. It's what I want to do. So, yeah.
1: It's the song's good, Bill.
0: Well, you liked it so much, you put it in your new music on the Billy and Lisa Morning Show Friday morning.
1: It's been, actually been in my head all week.

Kiss 108, the Kiss Top 30 Countdown, Zara Larsson, Midnight Sun, number 18. She was in BU this past week for the Spring Fest. We've got a clip from the stage.

0: Oh, yeah. Do you remember when we first heard that Zara Larsson was going to be doing Boston University for the Spring Fest, and all of us were like, really? Because she's already out on tour. But then she told us an interesting story about why she's doing the college stops.
1: Well, she booked the college dates before she kind of blew up, essentially. And she held to her word and completed all the shows, including Tufts, too.
0: Wow. And don't forget, Somber is coming to Boston, the TD Garden, November 18th. And back to Friends this week, we're giving it number 17.

0: Kiss Runaway to Kiss Top 30 Countdown, Olivia Rodrigo, Drop Dead. Oops, we just played Olivia Rodrigo, Justin.
1: Yep, that means jump on the talkbacks right now. You have to be listening on the iHeart app, but every time you hear an Olivia song, like you just did, leave us a talkback. Be creative, be funny, tell us why you should be at the show.
0: Yeah, a lot of people tried to get tickets. They went on sale the other day. It was next.

0: to impossible, right, Justin?
1: Oh, my God. Thousands upon thousands of people.
0: All right. So send those talkbacks and keep them coming. Meantime, here's Sabrina Carpenter, Busy Woman, at number 15.

0: Kiss Runaway, the Kiss Top 30 Countdown, Harry Styles, American Girls. I still like this song, Justin.
1: I like the beat a lot.
0: Yes.
1: Yeah.
0: Number 14. He did it really good in the concert film, too.
1: Mm.
0: That was one of my favorite songs that he did. Anyway, American Girls at number 14. Don't forget, Sabrina Carpenter, Stevie Nicks, Met Gala this past week. Nice performance. Check it out.

0: typically when they perform the Met Gala, Justin, you don't hear anything about it.
1: I was going to say that.
0: Yeah.
1: That's the thing about the Met Gala. Once they go inside, nothing. But they got that and they released it.
0: And I think it's unusual. They did four songs together, or at least Sabrina Carpenter did four songs at the Met Gala. Sabrina Carpenter right here. When Did You Get Hot? It's number 13.

0: Sabrina Carpenter, When Did You Get Hot? It's number 13. And Sabrina Carpenter this past week was at the Met Gala, and on the red carpet, she talked about her Coachella experience.
1: I don't know. I blacked out a bit, and then I did it, and then I was driving in the car. And then that was it. It was so electric. I will remember it forever. It was so fun.
2: She seems to be everywhere. And she seems to be having so much fun, too.
0: That's what I like the most about her, I think. We had fun with her backstage at Jingle Ball. Like, instantly, we're talking, we're laughing.
2: And I'll never forget it. She came backstage, went right over to you, Bill, and goes, I know you. And she brought up the last time you interviewed her. Pretty cool.
0: We're going to take a break. Your jams are coming up. Give us a tease.
2: I got some Alex Warren, some Miles Smith, and a very cool collaboration with a country star and a rapper.
0: And my girl, Sienna Spiro, up next.
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9: So the Billie Eilish concert movie is in theater. Boy, what a crazy weekend for movies at the theater this weekend, Justin. You've got the Michael movie, you've got the Devil Wears Prada 2 movie, and you've got Billie Eilish's movie invading theaters this weekend. And don't forget, Titanic director James Cameron directs this concert film for Billie Eilish, and she talks about it.
10: Filming a show can be so grueling and you have to make all these compromises and it takes a lot of time, and I didn't want to change anything about the show or tarnish the experience at all. And so I think when James came to me with the idea, it was such a unique idea that didn't just seem like a concert film, which I wasn't really interested in doing, and it seemed like something more and something I'd never done, and was very appealing.
9: And we're getting closer and closer to the 10 biggest songs in the city. At number 12 this week, we give it to Sienna Spyro and Die on This Hill. Got me.

Kiss 108, the Kiss Top 30 Countdown, Tame Impala and Jenny. That's Dracula at number 11. I don't know if you caught Olivia Rodrigo at Saturday Night Live last weekend. I thought it was one of the funniest episodes of the entire lifetime of Saturday Night Live. A lot of hilarious, hilarious skits. But she had two performances, and one of them was a new song, Begged. We've got a clip.

0: She had a beautiful set on Saturday Night Live. She had a really cool-looking band, some really good background singers that you can hear.
1: And she was great on the skits, too.
0: Hilarious yeah. in the skits. And she was in most of them. That doesn't always happen. But anyway, the talk back for Olivia Rodrigo tickets is going on. You'd be crazy if you're a fan. Even if you're not a fan, her show is incredible. If we play an Olivia Rodrigo song, all you do is send us a talk back.
1: That's right. And we're about to play one. And I just imagine all the people listening on the iHeart app that want these tickets, just like grabbing their phone, microphone, and then, you know, recording their message. Yep. So send them in right now.
0: Because here it comes, Olivia Rodrigo and Vampire. We're squeezing it in as an extra.
2: Hate to give the satisfaction asking how you're doing now. How's the castle built of people you pretend to care about? Just what you wanted.

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3: Okay, here we go. Third hour of the Kiss Top 30 Countdown. Again, happy Mother's Day to moms out there, even moms of moms. And you know what? Dog moms, too.
4: Absolutely.
3: But happy Mother's Day, everybody. Here we come. The third hour. It's the 10 biggest songs in the city. Bruno Mars is looking to make it 3 weeks in a row at number one. As I look ahead, I've got that Zara Larsson remix of The Crush. And Justin, you've got your jams.
4: Yeah, I got a really cool collaboration. A country star and a rapper teaming up.
3: Oh, I heard a clip of this. I love it. Meantime, here's Kehlani kicking off the top 10 at number 10 with Folded.

0: Kiss 108, the Kiss Top 30 Countdown. Kehlani, that's Folded at number 10. She's got her first pop hit with Folded and says she couldn't be happier.
1: All I can do is just appreciate it. People find you when they're supposed to find you, and I can't be upset about it. This is my first pop hit. I think it's safe to say, and it's an R&B song, which really blew my mind. So, like, I'm just grateful to be here.
0: And I've got more Zara Larsson, who was in town just last week. Here she is with Pink Panthers. And Stateside is in the top 10 at number 9.

0: 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It's time for Justin's Jam.
1: So Miles Smith did our Jingle Ball back in December. He's amazing. Love him so much. He's coming to Boston this summer. Leader Bank Pavilion. That's going to be in August. And he has a brand new song. I'm throwing it in. It's called Hold Me in the Dark.

I mean, you can kind of picture it just like a jingle ball, right? Yeah. Everyone's standing up, their phones out with the lights, singing along. Love Miles. How about Alex Warren? He'll do the TD Garden July 13th. He's got a new song, another ballad. It's called Fine Place to Die.

0: giant sounds, you know. It's like it should be in an opera house or something, you know.
1: What a voice on Alex Warren. Very cool. So, again, July 13th, TD Garden. Here we go. Jam of the week. A little bit different for Justin's jams. Russell Dickerson, big country star, teaming up with Fetty Wap, a rapper who, by the way, just got out of the can. But he's back. He's on the right path. This song is called Boot.

0: I think it's a hit.
1: That's a very catchy.
0: Yeah.
1: Very catchy.
0: Woo, boy. Good job. 3 for 3 this week, buddy.
1: Thank you.
0: Don't forget, Olivia Dean invades the TD Garden August 10th, and she's in the top 10 at number 6. So easy to fall in love.

0: Kiss 108, the Kiss Top 30 Countdown, Noah Kahan, The Great Divide, kicking off the top five at number five. Noah Kahan, the musical guest on Saturday Night Live this weekend with guest host Matt Damon.
1: Last time Emma Stone host, this time a fellow New England icon, Matt Damon.
2: Oh,
1: this
2: yeah.
1: This is very
2: oh.
1: nice.
2: I mean, yeah, glad you.
1: For a New Englander, extra special, I would imagine.
2: Oh, my God, so cool. He's an icon of New England. Yeah. I'm excited to hang out with him. I have lots of questions for him.
3: That's good.
2: Want to get a look at that face up close, obviously. I'm very excited for
1: is
2: that.
1: Is one of your questions, can I look at the face up close?
2: I've learned you do need to ask.
1: Depends, I guess, how close you want to get.
2: Yeah.
0: I got to tell you something, Justin. I have coffee time Sunday morning with Saturday Night Live. That's when I see the show because I don't want to fall asleep in the middle of it. So I wake up in the morning, we make coffee, we watch Saturday Night Live. I'm going to be strapped in for this week's episode, Noah Kahan, Matt Damon.
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0: Meantime, here's Taylor Swift, The Fate of Ophelia, this week at number four.

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5: Okay, another reminder. Olivia Rodrigo's tickets went fast. People were waiting hours in queue. The good news is the Olivia Rodrigo talk back for tickets is still going on. All you need to do is listen for an Olivia Rodrigo song on Kiss, and when you hear it immediately, send us a talk back.
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5: And again, happy Mother's Day to everybody out there, including Justin Bieber's wife, Hailey Bieber. Happy Mother's Day. Here's Daisy's runner-up at number 2.

0: Kiss Runaway, the Kiss Top 30 Countdown. Justin Bieber, runner-up this week at number two with Daisies. Okay, so Zara Larsson has this song. It's on the remix album. It came out last week, and it's a special shout-out to Kiss 108 that's in the song that really caught our interest.
1: Yeah, it's called Crush, and it features Eli, who grew up right here in Norfolk and grew up listening to Kiss 108.
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0: Zara?
1: Eli?
0: Are you there?
1: Yes, hello. What's wrong?
0: Just, I can't see anything.

0: Kiss 108, the Kiss Top 30 Countdown. That's it for this week on the Kiss Top 30 Countdown. I've got your number one song all ready to go. But in the meantime, happy Mother's Day, everybody. Justin, I hope you and Jen enjoy the cheesesteaks over the weekend. Justin got his wife a cheesesteak bomb for Mother's Day. It's a long story. Listen to the Billy and Lisa Morning Show. You'll hear about it Monday morning.
1: It's just one of many gifts. I want to be clear on that. It's not just a steak and cheese.
0: Yeah.
1: But it will be a part of it.
0: And also, happy Mother's Day to dog moms out there, including my beautiful wife, Michelle. We have two. We have Titus, and now we have Luna, both the rescue dogs, and we'll be celebrating Mother's Day this weekend.
1: So do you get her gifts from you and also from Titus and Luna?
0: That's my plan.
1: All right.
0: That's my plan. They got to get, you know, the kids have to give a gift. I'm teaching them well as they grow up. You know what I'm talking about? Anyway, have a great weekend, everybody. Another reminder, if you're going to Shane Gillis at the Garden, feel free to send us a talk back or call into the show Monday morning and let us know how the show was. And another shout out, Kevin Hart's Roast is Sunday night live on Netflix. That's going to be good. Going to be good as well. And the Billie Eilish movie is in theaters this weekend. So you've got a lot of things to choose from.
1: You are full of information.
0: Oh boy!
1: Man,
0: have a great.

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2: Welcome to hour number two. We've got the K-pop mix with DJ Triple XL coming up in a few moments. 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

0: Amen. This is I Heart K-Pop for JoJo, the legendary DJ Triple XL handling biz. Any requests for next week's mix, jump on his IG. Let him know, at DJ Triple XL. Coming up next, going to play Cordis, going to play the ladies from Indonesia, known as Nona, BTS, maybe a few more surprises. Don't forget to follow us, K-Pop with JoJo, on Instagram.
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4: 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EJ is out. Gabby Diaz is in. Back again.
5: Yes, I'm back. All good, though.
4: 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We have a jam-packed show because the Met Gala was this week. So we have so much to get to. But right now, we're in the middle of the kickoff mix. Let's go.

0: so much, DJ Triple XL. We'll see you a little bit later. First things first, Gabby Diaz and I have to get into all things Met Gala.
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0: out. Gabby Diaz is in.
1: Yo.
0: And honestly, I'm so glad. This is like the perfect weekend for you to be in. Because if I was talking Met Gala with EJ, you'd be like, huh? Who?
1: Right. Trust me, I understand talking to him about some outfits at times. But he likes fashion, but I get it.
0: Yeah. Well, there's so much to get into. Let me quickly, before we get into it, do you have like a top two favorites?
1: I think Emma Chamberlain. I really liked Sabrina Carpenter. I thought she looked great. I don't remember this girl's name. It was like they had the tears on her face, and her face was like bronze. It was like a statue. It looked really good. Like, her makeup looked so good.
0: Not Heidi Klum.
1: Not Heidi Klum. No, Heidi Klum kind of scared me. She thought she was at her Halloween party for sure.
0: We're going to get into it. If you were going to the Met Gala, I want to know which route you would go. We're going to get into it when we come back. This is Teddy Swims, Mr. Know It All.

0: We don't know what goes on.
1: I know. It's like this big mystery, and I'm so curious. But to me, this year, I want to say the Jenner-Kardashian clan, they took it home for me.
0: What?
1: Yes. I loved the sculpture, like how they all looked like, because the theme was fashion is art, essentially.
0: Yeah.
1: So a lot of people were replicating pieces of art, and they were kind of, they have this like sculpture look to them.
0: Yeah.
1: And I love that they kind of had like the same thing going on, Kendall and Kylie, and Hailey Bieber had it, and

0: big fan.
1: Really? It was my favorite, hands down.
2: I did not like Kylie's blonde brows. I feel like it did not go good with that look.
1: Oh, yeah. I wasn't so sure why she did that, but, I mean, the dress to me was
2: right. No, I get it.

0: Paris one for sure. I thought of her. She's done it. She was. Yeah, AI.
1: And I saw Gigi Hadid's dad like commented on like a photo that was AI of her on the carpet.
0: Yeah.
1: I was just like, man, you gotta follow the sources that are there on site, because you can't just, if you just see random stuff, like, right, it's fake.
0: It's totally fake. 100%.
1: I feel like if I were

0: I mean, I actually thought Beyonce was going to be the performer. You know, they have a surprise performer every year. I thought it was going to be Beyonce this year.
1: I didn't. I did not. I mean, just the fact that she was going to show up, I think, was going to be enough.
0: Well, she was a co-chair.
1: Right. Well, that's what I'm saying.
0: Yeah.
1: I thought it was just going to be enough.
0: Enough.
1: But I thought the diamond, like, skeleton kind of look was very, like, on brand for her. For
0: yeah.
1: Sure. I didn't expect anything less from that.
0: Yeah. It was really cool. Yeah. She shut it down.
1: For sure.
0: And Sabrina Carpenter being the surprise performer, I mean,

0: EJ. EJ is out. Gabby Diaz is here. Ew. We are talking all things Met Gala. Yes. There are actually three foods that are banned from the Met Gala, and I'm not sure if you knew this, but I just find it so funny. And also, there was one person on the carpet that was hiding something.
1: Huh. Hiding something.
0: It might have to do with this next person that we're about to play, but we'll get into it when we get back. Oh. Here's Harry Styles.

0: Lynn.
1: Hey.
0: Obviously, the Met Gala was this week, and it's really all I can think about.
2: I mean, the outfits were incredible. They were so nice.
0: It's just like such a huge event, I feel like, in Hollywood. Everybody always shows up, shows out.
1: And it's not even in Hollywood. That's the crazy part to me, that it's actually in New York.
0: Yes.
1: And it's like such a like fashion star studded event that you would think could be in LA, you know?
0: Yes. And it's such like a coveted ticket, and everybody wants to go. People who hate on it and say like, oh, I don't want to go, like, actually they want to go. But Zoe Kravitz showed up, and she had her hand,
1: in
0: the pocket the whole time. And I was laughing because I was like, I get it if she doesn't want, like, photographs of her ring, you know? But then I'm just like, why not, like, just leave your ring at home? It doesn't mean, like, the engagement's off.
1: I think she knew going to the Met Gala, it was going to be all eyes on that left hand.
0: Right.
1: She knew that. And so she's like, okay, like I see her being petty like that and like sticking the hand in the pocket the whole night.
0: Like, yeah, but I'm like, why didn't she just not wear it?
1: Because she's like, this is my engagement ring. I'm not taking this thing off, but you're not going to see it. I feel like celebrities do things the way they want to do it with that. You know, like it's not like, I didn't think she was coming to Met Gala to like, and like wear it or not. You know what I mean? Like,
0: right.
1: I felt like she was going to do things the way she wanted regardless.
0: As she does. And yes. We love her for it. Okay. So the three foods that are banned from the Met Gala are chives, onions, and garlic.
1: Yikes.
0: Because of bad breath and also because they can get stuck in your teeth.
1: Chives for sure could get stuck in your teeth. I love me a baked potato every now and again, so I know exactly.
0: But also, like, they're not allowed to have phones in there.
1: I mean, I think after that one selfie went viral that one year, did you see that in the bathroom?
0: Yeah, but I just don't understand why not. Do they, like, why not?
1: Well, I feel like we never know what goes inside.
0: Oh, it adds to the, like, mystique of it all.
1: I think there's a reason why they keep it that way, because we don't really know what's happening in there and they want to keep it that way.
0: Right, because there's so much press while they walk the steps and, like, the before, and then once you get in, like, that's it.
1: Yeah, and everybody says, like, what I've seen, like, from celebrities is that it's boring in there. A lot of celebrities have, like, come forward saying that, like, yeah, the actual,
0: ooh,
1: like, I feel like Kim has said it for sure.
0: There's no way, because I feel like Anna Wintour would never allow someone back if they're, like, trash-talking it.
1: I don't know that it's trash-talking, though, because she's probably bored, too.
2: We're gonna be honest.
0: Oh, my gosh. Well, and then Blake Lively shows up at the Met Gala, which I found to be wild.
1: Her face just looked, I don't know, like, mad to me. Like, I don't know. She just looked like she should not have been there.
0: Yeah, the fact that she showed up was, like, beyond. We're going to get into another huge story this week, which was the settlement case between Blake Lively and Justin Baldoni.
1: Yeah.
0: But we'll do that a little bit later on when we come back on The Vibe.
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0: You love yourself some Kehlani.
1: Love her. Go way back with her, honestly. It's almost like weird because I feel like I kind of came up with her in a sense, like just when I started my radio career.

0: is out. Gabby Diaz is here. Hey. She is filling in. And Olivia Rodrigo, did you see any of her SNL skits?
1: Oh, my God. She's hilarious.
0: And her performances.
1: Didn't she say something about Jake Paul? I saw, like, recently she said something about Jake Paul, how, like, when they were on the same show together as kids, and he, of course, got all excited. I'm like, here we go. Here you go,
0: dude. I take it you're not a Jake Paul fan.
1: No. Not at all. Okay. He bothers me.
0: I am really, really looking forward to her album that's coming out in June. Yeah. Very, very excited. So let's do a little drop dead. Olivia Rodrigo on The Vibe. All right.

0: Brad and EJ. EJ is out. Gabby Diaz is in.
1: Hey.
0: And I have been spending some serious time with Ray's album. I don't know if you've spent some time with it. It's This Music May Contain Hope. I think it's the sweetest album title. And I love, love, love the cover art, too.
1: I mean, honestly, I love Ray. Her voice gives me Amy Winehouse. Like, she's giving me, like, those kind of vibes. Like, love it.
0: All the songs on this album are seriously so good. Shout out to one of my BFFs, Brad Koresky, for turning me on to this album. He was like, T, have you listened to this yet? And I was like, no. And then I dove right in head first, and yeah. I am obsessed. So I wanted to play this one because featuring Hans Zimmer is just like
1: big.
0: Iconic.
1: Yeah, big.
0: And the song is so good, I cannot get it out of my head. So here's a little Ray, click, click, little bit of Ray, click, clack, symphony. It's hard to say the title.

Though this season of her life had been cold, lonely, and tough, though she slipped back into a darkness she had hoped by now to have overcome, she had learned a beautiful lesson as she kissed her girls goodbye and thanked them for getting her out the house. That maybe...

time in a long time. She believed that one day she would again feel the sun. She must be patient. She must have faith in the seeds that are planted beneath the snow. She must hold on, and she must let go. She'll be alright. No riding shining on at night. She will save herself this time. And in fact, tonight, she did confirm. 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

0: is here. She's filling in. I don't know if you've seen, but a lot of people are using the Sienna Spyro song on, like, to make these montages.
1: Oh, yeah, yeah,
0: on social media.
1: Trending right now.
0: Always just tug at my heartstrings.
1: The internet, TikTok in particular, has been really making me cry lately.
0: Yeah.
1: It's like a thing. Like, I need to take a picture of me because I look insane. I'm like, what is wrong with me?
0: Yeah. All right, let's do this one. Sienna Spyro, Die on This Hill on the Vibe. Go!

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0: We, obviously, the huge story this week was the Met Gala, and then Blake Lively being there.
1: Crazy.
0: The Blake Lively and Justin Baldoni case was settled this week.
1: Oh.
0: And I am shook by the entire thing, because I feel like this was a year and a half of just stirring the pot. He said, she said, and then this settlement happens. And we get nothing. And then Blake Lively goes to the Met Gala. So we have a lot to discuss. We'll do it when we come back from Bruno Mars' Risk It All on The Vibe.

0: too much here, so I'm going to just give that disclaimer. But a part of me feels like Blake probably was the one deciding to settle, because what else were you going to have when all those claims were thrown out?
1: She still had some. Like, she could have.
0: Yeah, but the sexual harassment was the big one.
1: Yeah.
0: And the fact that that claim was thrown out, it was like, okay, retaliation and the smear campaign, like, those are big claims, but not like that sexual harassment one.
1: Right, right.
0: You know? And I feel like her husband had a lot to do with it. I feel like Ryan Reynolds had something to do with this.
1: Oh, he was just like, enough?
0: Yeah, well, yeah. Or I feel like he maybe forced her to do this lawsuit. I don't know why, but
1: I did find it so weird that the same day they settle this case, she goes to the Met Gala. Right. Obviously, she goes to the Met. It's not like her first Met.
0: No,
1: like,
0: totally.
1: She is a Met Gala darling, if you will.
0: She goes.
1: But like, I was listening to one of her interviews, and her voice seems to be like a little bit... like has changed a little bit to be a little softer, a little meeker.
0: Yeah.
1: I just found it to be so, so wild to see her on that Met Gala after this case was settled.
0: No, I agree with you. I think nobody expected that.
1: Yeah.
0: Like, nobody expected her to show up.
1: Yeah, it was shocking.
0: Honestly. And I did not like her look at all.
1: Oh, really?
0: I felt like her dress looked weird. Like, it almost looked like drapes.
1: I feel like it looked very like Cinderella-y, which I love. It was giving me like Disney princess.
0: Yeah, I guess I could see that.
1: And then her handbag was like custom made. It was like drawings from each of her kid on there, totally. Which I thought was cute.
0: Yeah.
1: I don't know. I mean, crazy, crazy ending to quite the saga.
0: No, honestly.
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0: It's The Vibe with Tanya Rad and EJ. EJ is out. Gabby Diaz is here.
1: Hi.
0: And huge story. Spirit Airlines abruptly shut down all operations on Saturday.
1: Crazy.
0: The move left thousands of travelers, especially in big cities, scrambling for last minute alternatives. So they just like shut down, shut out. I actually had credits on Spirit Airlines from a trip that I was supposed to take in December.
1: Oh, wow.
0: So goodbye to my money.
1: You know what's really cool, though? United, Delta, JetBlue, Southwest, American Airlines, Frontier, they're all actually capping ticket prices for Spirit customers who need to rebook canceled flights.
0: That is awesome.
1: I'm really glad that they're doing that, because when that happened, people had flights booked. And so you see these videos of people at airports, and even there was this one pilot video. Oh my God, it was so messed up.
0: No.
1: Because he couldn't get his retirement or something like that.

0: I was just like sitting there crying my eyeballs out. I was like, this is so messed up. Like, you don't realize how much it's affecting so many people.
1: I know. I feel like there's got to be a way where, like, there's a grace period. There's like a grace period where, like, okay, we're going to fly for the next couple months. So you have a time to, like, cancel any flights and not be stuck anywhere.
0: I know.
1: Yeah. The whole way it went down seems, but I mean, what do I know?
0: Right. Shady.
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2: Woo! DJ Triple XL is back, baby. He's got that pop mix. Gabby Diaz is here, and we are ready to dance. So let's go.

Girls album. I cannot wait for Olivia Rodrigo to drop You Seem Pretty Sad for a Girl So In Love. I feel like that title is probably relatable to so many people. Let's do it. Drop Dead, Olivia Rodrigo on the

0: XL for that pop mix. Next, we are going to get into everything Met Gala.
1: Yes.
0: Let's go.
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0: AJ. EJ is out. Gabby Diaz is in.
1: Yo.
0: And honestly, I'm so glad. This is like the perfect weekend for you to be in, because if I was talking Megala with EJ, you'd be like,
2: and
0: who?
2: Right. Trust me, I understand talking to him about some outfits at times, but he likes fashion, but I get it.
0: Yeah. Well, there's so much to get into. Let me quickly, before we get into it, do you have like a top two favorites?
2: I think Emma Chamberlain. I really liked Sabrina Carpenter. I thought she looked great. I don't remember this girl's name. It was like they had the tears on her face, and her face was like bronze. It was like a statue. It looked really good. Like, her makeup looked so good.
0: Oh, not Heidi Klum.
2: Not Heidi Klum. No, okay. Heidi Klum kind of scared me. She thought she was at her Halloween party for sure.
0: We're going to get into it. If you were going to the Met Gala, I want to know which route you would go. We're going to get into it when we come back.

0: It was the first Monday of May this week, and you know what that means. I mean, I feel like there's like some people who could care less about the Met Gala, and then there's people who are like obsessed. Oh, I'm on the obsessed side.
1: Obsessed for sure. Always got to see the looks. I'm always going to pay attention.
0: I just find it to be such a crazy Hollywood event. Like, I feel like it's like the Hunger Games of Hollywood.
1: Yeah.

0: inside there? Like, what?
1: We don't know what goes on.
0: We don't know what goes on. I know it's like this big mystery, and I'm so curious. But to me, this year, I want to say the Jenner Kardashian clan. They took it home for me.
1: What?
0: Yes. I loved the sculpture, like how they all looked like, because the theme was fashion is art, essentially.
1: Yeah.
0: So a lot of people were replicating pieces of art, and they were kind of, they had this like sculpture.

0: future look to them.
1: Yeah.
0: And I love that they kind of had like the same thing going on, Kendall and Kylie. And Hailey Bieber had it, and Kim had it.
1: Kim looked like she was a superhero.
0: She did look like a superhero.
1: I'm sorry.
0: But I liked it.
1: And Kim reminded, like, I don't know why, but Kim looked like Iris from Love Island to me. Like,
0: oh,
1: I feel like
0: yeah.
1: with that blonde hair, she looks exactly like Iris.
0: You're so right.
1: I don't know why, but, like, I was just getting that for sure. I wasn't really a big fan of the Kardashian clan or Kardashian-Jenner clan. I was not a big fan.
0: Really? It was my favorite, hands down.
1: I did not like Kylie's blonde brows. I feel like it did not go good with that look.
0: Oh, yeah. I wasn't so sure why she did that, but, I mean, the dress to me was...
1: Right. No, I get it. Okay, so Chase Infinity, that's who I loved. I felt like her look was incredible. Color-wise, it looks like an art piece that you see on a wall. I liked Emma Chamberlain a lot. I feel like she won for me, like, completely. Her dress looked like a Van Gogh painting.
0: That's what it was. It was inspired by.
1: Right.
0: But you know what's so funny? I got by a lot of AI stuff.
1: Oh, for sure. The Miley Cyrus one, for sure. I thought it was her.
0: I
1: was like, she's done it. She won.
0: Yes.
1: Yeah, AI.
0: And I saw Gigi Hadid's dad, like, commented on, like, a photo that was AI of her on the carpet.
1: Yeah.
0: I was just like, man, you gotta follow the sources that are there on site, because you can't just, if you just see random stuff, like, it's fake.
1: It's totally fake. 100%.
0: I feel like if I were going to go to the Met Gala, I would go on theme. Like, I wouldn't want to wear, like, a pretty dress.
1: Right.
0: I'd want to, like, really lean into the theme.
1: So you would Heidi Klum it?
0: I'd Heidi Klum it more than, like, Tate McRae it.
1: I mean, listen, I think Heidi totally understood the assignment. Like, that was on theme.
0: Yeah.
1: You know, but her eyeballs look scary to me. Not gonna lie. Like, I was like, oh, girl, you really called your people from your Halloween parties and had them.
0: She did it. Yeah. She did the thing.
1: 100%.
0: Yeah. Maybe I wouldn't go quite Heidi Klum. I'd go Heidi Klum adjacent.
1: Okay.
0: Yeah.
1: I really liked, I thought Rihanna's look was a little different, too. It looked like an oyster. That was, like, kind of the vibe.

0: Beyonce.
1: I mean, I actually thought Beyonce was going to be the performer. You know, they have a surprise performer every year. I thought it was going to be Beyonce this year.
0: I didn't. I did not. I mean, just the fact that she was going to show up, I think, was going to be enough for
1: her. Well, she was a co-chair.
0: Right. Well, that's what I'm saying.
1: Yeah.
0: I thought it was just going to be enough.
1: Enough.
0: But I thought the diamond, like, skeleton kind of look was very, like, on brand for her. For
1: yeah.
0: For sure. I didn't expect anything less from that.
1: Yeah. It was really cool. Yeah. She shut it down.
0: For sure.
1: And Sabrina Carpenter being the surprise performer, I mean, can she do any wrong?
0: No. And I thought the film idea was really cool.
1: Yeah. Really, really cool. Yeah. Really thought out.
0: Totally.
1: The headpiece, not my favorite.
0: No. I just like the dress a lot.
1: Yeah, a lot.
0: Literally like the dress.
1: Yeah.
0: Yeah.

0: EJ is out. Gabby Diaz is here. We are talking all things Met Gala.
1: Yes.
0: There are actually three foods that are banned from the Met Gala, and I'm not sure if you knew this, but I just find it so funny. And also, there was one person on the carpet that was hiding something.
1: Hiding something.
0: Right after this, Dominic Fike, Baby Doll.

0: Obviously, the Met Gala was this week, and it's really all I can think about.
1: I mean, the outfits were incredible. They were so nice.
0: It's just like such a huge event, I feel like, in Hollywood. Everybody always shows up, shows out.
2: And it's not even in Hollywood. That's the crazy part to me, that it's actually in New York.
0: Yes.
2: And it's like such a like fashion star-studded event that you would think could be in LA, you know?
0: Yes. And it's such like a coveted ticket, and everybody wants to go. People who hate on it and say like, oh, I don't want to go, like actually they want to go. Yeah. But Zoe Kravitz showed up, and she had her hand, her
2: like
0: in the pocket the whole time. And I was laughing because I was like, I get it if she doesn't want like photographs of her ring, you know, if they, but then I'm just like, why not like just leave your ring at home? It doesn't mean like the engagement's off.
2: I think she knew going to the Met Gala, it was going to be all eyes on that left hand.
0: Right.
2: She knew that. And so she's like, okay, like I see her being petty like that and like sticking the hand in the pocket the whole night.
0: Like, yeah, but I'm like, why didn't she just not wear it?
2: Because she's like, this is my engagement ring. I'm not taking this thing off, but you're not going to see it. I feel like celebrities do things the way they want to do it with that. You know, like it's not like, I didn't think she was coming to Met Gala to like, and like wear it or not. You know what I mean? Like,
0: right.
2: I felt like she was going to do things the way she wanted regardless.
0: As she does. And yes. We love her for it. Okay, so the three foods that are banned from the Met Gala are chives, onions, and garlic.
2: Yikes.
0: Because of bad breath and also because they can get stuck in your teeth.
2: Chives for sure could get stuck in your teeth. I love me a baked potato every now and again, so. I know exactly.
0: But also, like, they're not allowed to have phones in there.
2: I mean, I think after that one selfie went viral that one year... Did you see that in the bathroom?
0: Yeah, but I just don't understand why not. Do they, like, why not?
2: Well, I feel like we never know what goes inside.
0: Oh, it adds to the, like, mystique of it all.
2: I think there's a reason why they keep it that way, because we don't really know what's happening in there. And they want to keep it that way.
0: Right, because there's so much press while they walk the steps and, like, the before. And then once you get in, like, that's it.
2: Yeah, and everybody says, like, what I've seen, like, from celebrities is that it's boring in there. A lot of celebrities have like come forward saying that, like, yeah, the actual I feel like Kim has said it for sure.
0: There's no way, because I feel like Anna Wintour would never allow someone back if they're like trash talking it.
2: I don't know that it's trash talking though, because she's probably bored too. I'm gonna be honest.
0: Oh my gosh. Well, and then Blake Lively shows up at the Met Gala, which I found to be wild.
2: Her face just looked, I don't know, like mad to me. Like, I don't know. She just looked like she should not have been there.
0: Yeah, the fact that she showed up was like beyond. We're going to get into another huge story this week, which was the settlement case between Blake Lively and Justin Baldoni.
2: Yeah.
0: But we'll do that a little bit later on when we come back on The Vibe.
3: 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We'll be right back.

0: It's the Vibe with Tanya Rad and EJ. EJ is out. Gabby Diaz is here filling in. And I don't know if you saw Olivia Wilde, but she was on a red carpet promoting her new movie, and she got interviewed, and she looked
1: amazing.
0: A little gaunt.
1: Oh.
0: Yeah, a little, her eyes looked bigger than the rest of her head. Okay. And it was like, the clip went viral. Everybody was talking about it. And I love that Olivia Wilde addressed it. She basically was like, they were comparing her to a Lord of the Rings.
1: Oh my gosh.
0: But she faced it head on. She like went on her Instagram stories and was like, hey, everyone, I'm not dead. It was a fisheye lens for that interview. And the images were startling. Like she said, like, yeah, I looked crazy in it. But I'm like, first of all, every publicist needs to just know, if you see somebody interviewing your client with a fisheye lens on the red carpet, you gotta tell them not to.
1: Yeah,
0: I've never seen a fisheye lens interview where they look good.
1: No, ever.
0: But anyways, I applaud Olivia Wilde for standing up for herself and kind of taking it with a grain of

0: Madonna back her vintage pieces that were stolen from Coachella. Did you see that?
1: I did see that.
0: She offered money, all of that, but then we haven't seen anything after the fact. Like,
1: I feel like she would tell us if she found it.
0: Totally. And those were like vintage pieces from like her archives from like back in the 80s and 90s. Could you imagine?
2: You know what made me realize? I have no archival pieces.
0: Me neither.
2: Like, I'm not that girl.
0: I have sneakers. I guess that's maybe what I have. I mean, I've been collecting since I was 17.
2: I don't even, I'm like, when I buy something new, I get rid of something from my, like, I'm like a in and out.
0: You're recycling.
2: I am recycling. I am donating, and I just can't with, like, all the things.
0: I get it.
2: But I guess when you have so much money, you just have, like, storage units.

0: have a Tanya Rad and EJ. EJ is out. Gabby Diaz is here.
1: Hi. Hi. So the Met Gala, you know, it went down. A lot of people were talking about Bad Bunny. He did things a little differently. He went as an old man, a 53-year-old version of Bad Bunny.
0: Love that for him.
1: Yep. Gray hair, the whole nine. Like, I was like, okay, we do know. You will be nice as a silver fox there, sir. Titi me preguntó. Let's go. Hey,
2: Titi me preguntó si tengo muchas novias. 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

0: you.
1: And I'm very excited about Olivia Rodrigo's album. It's coming out on June 12th. It's You Seem Pretty Sad for a Girl So in Love.
0: Yes.
1: But she was asked, she kind of did this like fill in the blank with Cosmopolitan magazine.
0: Right.
1: And they basically asked her how she's going to feel if her album flops. And I want to get into it when we come back on The Vibe.
0: Okay.
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0: Gabby Diaz is here. Hey. And we're talking about Olivia Rodrigo. Her new album is coming out June 12th. All eyes are on Olivia Rodrigo right now.
1: Yeah.
0: She was kind of doing this like fill in the blank questionnaire, and they were talking about what she thinks would make this year a success. And she said, even if my album flops and nobody likes it, if I feel like this is real, this is me, I'm exactly where I'm supposed to be,

0: think basically what she's saying is if her album flops, it doesn't matter because it's her. She put her heart into it. And I think at the end of the day, if you're authentically yourself,
1: you can't really
0: regret anything.
1: No.
0: You know, like I think if you try to make an album that everybody's going to like and it doesn't feel like you and it flops, then you'd feel really bad.
1: For sure.
0: But if you're doing things because they feel authentically you, then you're golden.
1: I feel like Olivia like just authentically lives herself, like regardless. Did you see that interview she did with Cosmopolitan where she was talking about how she has a big mouth? She's like, don't tell me anything because I have a big mouth and I'll tell everybody.
0: I'm the same.
1: I'm like, but see, that's what I'm saying. Like, she's just so authentically too, like, true to herself.
0: So. Yeah. So we'll see. June 12th. Let's go. Here's a little Sienna Spyro, Die on This Hill on

you, I bet. Said I got drive, I don't need a car. Money really all that we fiending for. I'm doing things they ain't seen before. Bands ain't dumb, but extremists are. I'm a demon lord. Fall off what I ain't seen him for. I'm doing things that excite the source. Fame yeah. ain't something that I need no more. Yeah. Cause trick, I said what I said. I'd rather be famous instead. I let all that get to my head.

0: 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And you wouldn't want to miss that, right?
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0: Hey guys, good morning. Welcome into the 5 a.m. Rewind Show on a Monday morning. It's producer Riley. I hope you had a good weekend. I hope all the mothers out there had a good Mother's Day. And that's actually what we were talking about on Friday for our topic time, Mother's Day. We wanted to give all the mothers a big shout out. So we're going to get to that in just a bit here on Kiss 108.
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0: It's the 5 a.m. Rewind Show. I'm producer Riley, and Mother's Day was this weekend, which is what we were talking about on Friday. We made the whole show about all the mothers in our lives and in your lives, and we turned it into our topic time. If you guys wanted to give a shout out to anybody, this was your chance.
1: Talking about Mother's Day, we're celebrating moms everywhere, and we're opening up the phone lines and the talkbacks to moms. Here we go.
2: Wanted to ask, is anyone out there parenting their parents? I love my mom. I was totally a jerk, but I would never, ever, ever, ever be able to be the mom that I am without her. So, Mom, if you're listening, thank you. I love you. Her name is Lydia, and I'm wishing her a very, very awesome Mother's Day weekend.
1: Lydia, oh, Lydia. Happy Mom's Day.
3: Yeah, that's the thing about, you know, when you're young and how you treat your parents, your moms and stuff, there's a thing called karma, right? So, you know, if you are a complete douche when you grow up, it's likely you're going to have kids and find out what they had to deal with.
1: Yeah.
3: You know, very true. That's what happens.
4: Happy Mother's Day weekend. This is Kim. I want to give a shout out and wish my daughter, Alexa, a happy Mother's Day. It's her first Mother's Day. My grandson, Landon, is 10 months old. She did deliver him on a Monday morning last year. I was in the delivery room, and I wanted to call in live because it was during your show. Mm-hmm. She wouldn't let me, so I want to tell her I've come to terms with it. I've forgiven you for that. And happy Mother's Day, Lex. You are a great mom.
1: Nicely said.
0: Nice.
3: Thanks, Kim. We'll be celebrating Mother's Day at my house with a beautiful steak and cheese sub.
0: Oh, good.
1: Aha! Uh-huh, you're that finally paying it off.
0: I like that. That's good.
3: Yeah.
0: Yeah.
3: That was the thing last week. She wanted the steak and cheese, my wife, on a Tuesday, and I kind of shut it down. But tomorrow we're going to do it at the spot that she wants to go to.
0: Nice. It's
3: the spot she wants to try.
1: Now, are you just going to let her get the steak and cheese and you'll sit and watch her eat it with absolute joy?
3: Nope. I'm going to eat one too.
1: Okay.
3: I'm going to get a large steak and cheese with some mayo and pickles, extra cheese.
1: Yeah.
3: I'm going to eat the whole thing.
1: I want to shout out dog moms out there, too, because they're moms. Yeah, Alicia, absolutely. You've got a dog. You're a double mom.
5: I've got a lot going on. I'll be in Providence with my children on Sunday because Max has exams, so he can't come up for the weekend. So.
1: But you're going to him.
5: We're going down there.
1: That's what moms do.
5: Yep. We'll be on the campus of Brown University.
3: Are these final exams?
5: Yes. His first year is over May 13th.
3: My God, that went by so quick.
5: I know.
3: We had him on at the beginning.
1: Imagine.
3: Seemed like yesterday.
5: I know.
1: Like, we're going to blink our eyes and he's going to be working on Wall Street or something.
5: He has a good internship this summer, which will be great. And he's going to be working at Woods Hill.
3: Oh.
5: And the Seaport is a food runner.
1: Oh, Woods Hill Pier 4.
5: So if you're down there this summer, you'll see Max Donovan.
3: Is he doing, like, waiting tables?
5: He's
3: bus
5: like,
3: boy?
5: Like food runner kind of thing, host. You know, they'll move him around. But Kristen Candy was so nice.
1: I was with his future boss last night, Kristen Candy.
3: Yeah. Oh, nice.
6: Wanted to say happy Mother's Day to my mom, Sandy Carroll. We would not be able to function without her. I also want to say happy 74th birthday to my dad, Roger. He's been pushing through a cancer battle for the last 4 years, and we are so blessed for every day that we have together.
3: Happy Mother's Day.
1: Yeah, a lot of people are pushing through. They're struggling with stuff.
5: Yeah, there's a lot going on.
1: Yeah.
3: Okay,
1: yeah.
3: I think I just dug myself a further hole here.
1: Oh, no.
3: Well, because obviously I have gifts that I'm getting my wife for Mother's Day, but I texted her this morning and I said, hey, steak and cheese tomorrow from our spot. And she just responded and wrote, you're getting me a steak and cheese from Mother's Day?
5: Oh, my God. Oh, Jesus. This is really getting bad.
1: This isn't blowing her away.
5: It's to kick things off. More to come.
1: Exactly.
5: Right?
3: Is that what I should write?
5: Yeah, just say to kick things off, but obviously more to come.
1: Yeah, okay. The steak and cheese is just the opening act.
5: Yeah, that's just to get things warmed up.
3: More to come. That's the warm-up.
5: More to come.
1: Then comes showtime.
5: Yep. Oh, boy.
3: Showtime. Oh, I don't think she wants that from me.
5: Okay.
1: Not right now. Once she finishes the steak and cheese, she'll feel differently about
3: it. No, not
1: that
3: either. I think she's going to want to go to bed.
1: How could you mix up Mother's Day with steak and cheese?
3: Because of the steak and cheese thing is
5: whatever. Yeah, it's cute. It's sweet. So I
3: responded back and I said to kick things off. And then I said, much more to come.
1: Oh,
3: and
1: God.
3: She just responded,
1: don't bother.
3: Should I shave my legs? Oh, my own.
2: I would love to wish my daughter Holly a happy first Mother's Day.
7: She epitomizes what a good mom and good human is. She goes to work every day as a teacher, and then she comes home and takes care of my beautiful grandson, Trey, a.k.a. Jonathan Davis III. Please help me wish her a happy first Mother's Day. Thank you.
5: Happy first Mother's Day. It's a big one.
1: Yeah. You know what's great about grandkids? They leave.
5: That's true.
1: You know, like you have a ball with them, you toss them around, you know, you walk out in the yard, take a walk around the block, and you know they're going home.
5: Buy them an ice cream and off they go.
8: Oh, you load them up with sugar?
5: Yeah, here
8: and
5: you go.
8: Send them home to the parents. Trust me.
1: Give them all the stuff that the parents don't give them.
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0: Need Your Love by One Republic here on Kiss 108. Welcome back into the 5 a.m. Rewind Show. I'm producer Riley, and the Met Gala just took place last weekend, and on Friday, we had somebody who was working the red carpet call into the show.
1: So the Met Gala was this past Monday
2: night.
1: It was
2: first Monday of May, yeah.
1: Always a huge, huge event, celebrity-packed, and people are still talking about it. We got to talk back, right, Justin?
3: So I saw a video of the Met Gala with Bad Bunny going up to Kris Jenner and Kim Kardashian. I would have loved to hear what Kim said to Bad Bunny. Oh, it looked great. Can you guys talk about that today? That'd be wonderful. Have a great weekend.
1: Okay, we're going to do him one better, Lise.
2: Yeah, Bad Bunny showed up aged 50 years. That was his costume. Yeah. Very cool.
1: So last night, Jenny and I had a client appreciation event at the Pearl at Boston Landing. By the way, shout out to the Pearl. It was a great event. Everything was beautiful. What a magician mentalist we had there last night, Darren.
2: That's cool.
1: Oh, my God, he blew my mind. But anyway, I run into a woman at our event last night, and apparently we met years ago. Her name is Julie, and she says, oh, by the way, I was working the red carpet at the Met Gala for the Today Show.
4: No
1: and I'm
4: way.
1: Like, what? I said, Lisa Donovan has...
2: Well, Jenna Bush Hager's coming this week.
1: Today Show, coming in next week. And we've got Julie on the phone. Good morning, Julie.
5: Good morning. How are you?
2: Hey, Good. Julie.
1: So, Julie, what was your role at the Met Gala?
5: So, really, I was doing commentary for the Today.com and just watching as everyone rolls up on the red carpet and doing basically live feed and just commenting on what everyone was wearing.
2: So, I have a question for you. Heidi Klum showed up as the Statue of Liberty. Katy Perry was wearing a face mask. What happens when they walk into the actual party? Do they change into a different outfit? I always wondered this.
1: Oh, good question, Liz.
5: You know, some in the past have, but they don't. They really change after because there's really no time. And honestly, like, again, there's just you're in that outfit. You need sometimes one to five different people to help you get out of it. So especially Heidi Klum because she was wearing prosthetics. So there was no getting out of that.
2: So she was walking around the party eating dinner as the Statue of Liberty.
5: I doubt she ate.
2: Right.
1: Well,
2: so
1: Julie,
2: crazy.
1: Can you answer or talk back, or did you happen to see Bad Bunny walk over to Kim Kardashian, and do you know what he said to her?
5: No idea.
1: Yeah, I had to ask.
5: I honestly, I would love to have been a fly on the wall in that conversation, but I know Bad Bunny has a little kinship with Mama Bear. So
2: yeah.
5: I have no idea.
1: Oh,
5: but
1: hold on. Okay, Julie, hold on. Bad Bunny has a thing with Kris Jenner?
5: No, they're friends.
4: He dated who? Kendall?
2: Yeah. He dated Kendall.
5: Yeah. Don't
1: want to
5: make up rumors. No rumors here.
1: Okay. So, we love spreading rumors.
2: So you saw everyone walk the red carpet. Who is, in your estimation, the best dress, the best put together?
5: Honestly, it's so hard when people ask me this, and especially I had to give them my top five. And I have so many different reasons why I have different looks. But as a fashion person, I was Emma Chamberlain, I think, just was one of my favorites because she really captured the spirit of what fashion is art. This is what the theme of the Met is. And so it's very expressive. It's cool, intentional, and Mugler, custom Mugler, you can't go wrong. It was basically her body painted like a canvas. So she really, every time I kept thinking, who is my favorite? And then I would honestly, Rihanna is always my number one normally.
1: Yeah.
5: But I mean, she always kills it. So she's amazing, amazing team and amazing designers. And she's fashionably late. And, she ended the carpet. It was done, mic drop. So it was amazing.
1: So, Julie, you were working it for today.com. Did you have the
5: today.
1: One? What was the one big buzz story for you with your coverage?
5: Honestly, I would have to say, it keeps going and going with all this, and I think just with everybody really talking about fashion as an expression, I think just it kept coming on there's, everyone, it's not just fashion is art, right? Mm-hmm. And so I think for me, it was just we just kept adding people. First they're let's five. Nope, we're going to add more. So I don't know. It was so much fun. I can't really say what was like the big buzz. I mean, obviously Rihanna ending it, coming in late, which is Anna Wintour's no-no. So,
1: yeah,
5: you know, it's always like, okay, who's going to do it? So,
1: well, I don't think Anna Wintour is going to get upset with Rihanna, though.
5: No,
1: Rihanna kind of does what Rihanna wants.
5: She does what she wants.
2: Did you get to catch any of the Sabrina Carpenter, Stevie Nicks performance?
5: I did. No, I basically honestly was just red carpet. And, you know, in the past, I've actually dressed celebrities. So for the cover, so this time I was really just doing commentary. And then, you know, we kind of finished around 10. And then last night, the editor's like, no, we need more by tomorrow at 7. So I was up pretty late kind of working on that.
2: Did
5: did you
2: see Sabrina's dress? What'd you think?
5: The custom Dior, basically filmed Sabrina. Yeah, it was very cool. I thought that was like a really great nod to, like, you know, the arts and fashion in general. And, you know, it's really hard. You have to start working on this and like almost a year in advance sometimes. So it's really good to see what the stylists, what the designers, you know, working on, because this, you know, it can take thousands of hours to make some of these pieces.
1: Oh, yeah.
2: It's true.
1: What was your favorite of all time dressing a celebrity event, your experience?
5: Ooh, oh my goodness. That is so tough to, you know what, probably Kendrick Lamar for the All-Stars video.
1: You dressed Kendrick Lamar for the All-Stars video?
5: Yeah, I used to work with Dave Myers a lot. I lived in L.A. and New York for many years, and then I moved back to Boston. So here I am. I grew up here.
1: Wow.
5: North Shore girl. Yep.
1: Wow, that's cool. Julie, it was so good seeing you last night. I guess you and I met years ago at a fashion show.
5: Yeah. Yeah, Filene. I used to work for Filene's corporate, and that's where I started my fashion career. So I leave it all. It was such a great, we had amazing, you would like MC all our big fashion shows. Wow. We worked a lot with, we would work fashion in Boston, honestly, like people give it a bad name. But it goes back in generations. Like, we had these amazing fashion runway shows that were huge productions. We'd have Vogue magazine. We would do Marie Claire. And from that, I started really, like, wanted to be in fashion magazine. So I left Boston, and I went to work for New York magazine. Then I went to Cosmopolitan. And then I freelanced for the last, you know, many decades. And then here I am back again to kind of 360.
4: Billy and Lisa. Kiss 108.

0: the 60s, sunny tomorrow, highs in the 60s, rain coming in late Wednesday. Top stories, traffic alert, sections of Star Drive will shut down starting tonight and every night through the summer. The shutdowns will allow for bridge ceiling repairs. It's going to be a rough ride. You better plan for it. As many as 17 Americans stranded on that cruise ship riddled with the Hunter virus have landed back in the U.S. in Nebraska, where they'll remain quarantined.
1: We do daily symptom and monitoring as well as vital sign checks, and they will be interacting with our staff through that process.
0: At least one of those passengers is showing symptoms of the virus. And the White House has rejected the latest proposal for ending the war with Iran. The president insisting the response from Iran was totally unacceptable. Meantime, prices at the pumps are still climbing. And the president expected to meet with the Chinese president on Wednesday, talk about Iran, nuclear weapons, and Ukraine. Memorials continue to grow for State Trooper Kevin Traynor, killed by that wrong-way driver out on Route 1. The wake is tomorrow in Peabody, the funeral Wednesday in Salem. The Devil Wears Prada 2 movie still number one. It edged out Mortal Kombat 2 over the weekend. Just announced Shakira will be the voice of the World Cup. She'll sing the World Cup anthem. Sports over the weekend, Red Sox lost to the Rays, the Boston Fleet eliminated by Ottawa. They lost in double overtime. NBA, the Knicks crushed and eliminated the Sixers. Final score, ready for it? 144-114. The Timberwolves beat the Spurs. That series now tied at two games apiece. And Lisa Donovan checks the drive next.
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1: Mostly cloudy today, temps in the 60s, a 10-minute drive in the expressway northbound. There is a right lane disabled car, Morrissey Boulevard. If you're heading out 93 southbound between River Road and 495, that will take you about 10 minutes. For Kiss 108, I'm Lisa Donovan.
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3: Okay, good morning, everybody, and a happy Monday to you. Today is May 11th. It's the start of a brand new week.
4: This is a big week.
3: Yep.
4: Big week.
3: Big week across the board. You've got a book club event this week.
4: This is a big week. This is the Jenna Bush Hager, Emma Brody book club week.
3: Yeah.
4: It's Wednesday night at the Newberry Hotel. It is completely full.
3: And the Today Show cameras come to Lisa Dunham's book club.
4: Exactly. Yes.
3: Come on, let's go.
4: I finished the book this weekend.
5: In one day, right?
4: I binge books. It's like watching a movie or watching a show for me. Mm-hmm. You get all into it. So I ran 7 miles, and then I sat and I read my book for 8 hours.
3: That's a full day right there.
4: That was a lot of reading.
5: That's a full day.
4: Yeah, it was a lot.
5: It is a good feeling when you finish the book, though.
4: Oh,
5: I'm a new reader, so I know I'm fresh with that feeling.
4: I closed the book. I had a good cry at the end of the book. Mm. I don't want to give it away, but yes. And then I messaged the author and I said I loved it.
3: Okay. So big week.
4: Yep.
3: Book club.
4: And then we have Raising a Reader. We're hosting that gala together on Thursday night.
3: Oh, yeah. So we go into the Newberry Hotel?
4: No, it's not at the Newberry.
3: Oh, okay.
4: No.
5: Bill's hosting
4: it too? It was last year.
3: Yeah, we host it together. Yeah.
5: Oh, nice. Big reader you are.
4: It's dinner with an author. So authors are, at each table.
5: It's cool.
4: An interesting concept.
5: Yeah. Well, you have the king right there, Bill Costa.
4: Well, he was an author last year.
5: Yep.
3: Yes, I was.
4: You were a featured author.
3: My book was on full display.
4: I know.
3: Yep. Center stage. A Taste of Boston.
4: And they gave me the Champion Award last year.
3: Yes, they did.
4: That was nice.
3: That was a fun event. So where are we going Thursday night? I should probably know where to go.
5: Doesn't even know where
4: it's going. Actually, to be perfectly honest, I don't know either.
3: Oh, my God. I thought it was the Newberry Hotel.
4: No,
3: I asked you the other day, and you said yes.
4: No, my event's at the Newberry on Wednesday.
3: Oh, okay.
4: But Thursday, I don't know. I think we need to check that so we know where we're going.
5: I'd love if it's in like Cape Cod.
4: Oh. No, it's in Boston.
3: Oh, if it's in Cape Cod, I'm going to come down with a hantavirus.
4: Yeah. Oh, man.
3: I'm just saying.
4: Oh, that whole thing is weird, too.
3: Let me ask you something. Wherever it is we're going Thursday night, does it involve Storrow Drive? Because if it does, we're not getting home.
4: Yeah.
3: We should just get a room.
4: Yeah, so I'm glad you mentioned that because today it starts. Starting at 8 p.m. every night into August through 5 a.m., they're going to be working on repairing cement,
3: The ceilings of the overpasses and the bridges.
4: Crumbling.
3: See, to me, that's the biggest story in the world right now.
4: Well, it is because there's a lot of shows and a lot of sporting events over there that will be impacted.
3: By the way, a little message to the planners of this Storrow Drive shutdown. Did you have to choose the 250th?
4: I know.
3: And Sail Boston and World Cup to shut down Storrow Drive for the entire summer?
4: Again, it starts at 8 o'clock at night through 5 a.m.
3: Do you understand? People are coming in from all over the world, and they're going to be stuck on Storrow Drive.
4: Right. You're going to have to make your way over to Memorial Drive and then loop back around over the Longfellow Bridge.
5: Yeah. It was already going to be a mess anyway. Just add to it.
4: I'm just staying away from that area.
3: That's my point. Just imagine how bad just having World Cup and the 250th and Sail Boston. Now you throw in, we're closing Storrow Drive. If that's not genius.
5: Mm. Okay, I have an update here for you guys. It's at the Mandarin.
4: Oh, good. Okay. Event. Oh, great.
3: Oh,
4: it's at the Mandarin.
3: Do you know?
5: I'm on the website. Oh, there you are, Billy and Lisa, the hosts.
3: Oh,
4: there we are.
5: Wow.
4: The Mandarin's beautiful.
3: Oh, the Mandarin is a beautiful hotel.
5: Yeah, is that the one you go in and use their spa when you're not staying? You just walk in, right, Lisa? Isn't that what he does?
4: That's the one he does.
3: Yeah, I had a total green light membership to the Boston Harbor Spa and Fitness Center.
4: Okay, but not the Mandarin.
3: Well, a couple of hotels in town. But, things
4: change. The Mandarin does have a beautiful spa.
3: Oh, man. It's one of the best spas in the city.
4: Mm-hmm.
5: Look at the lineup here. Oh, you got Dan Shaughnessy is going to be there.
4: Oh, yeah.
5: Ben and Tanya Mesrick.
3: Yeah.
4: Yep.
5: Hank Phillippe Ryan.
4: Caroline Kepnes.
5: Mm-hmm. Wow. Pretty good.
3: Is Jodi Picoult there?
4: No, I don't think she's there. Celeste Ang is there for the first time.
3: Okay.
4: We've got some amazing authors. All amazing. Right.
5: It looks good. I like they chose the picture of Bill where he's pointing at the camera.
3: Oh, really? You know, yeah, I never have any control over that.
5: Riley, is my camera on?
3: Yeah.
5: There it is. Looking at you, kid.
4: All right.
5: Oh, man. Lisa, how was Mother's Day?
4: It was good. We drove down to Providence because Max has final exams this week, so we couldn't leave. But he took me out to lunch, which was lovely.
3: Oh.
4: Yeah.
3: He paid?
4: He did. He tutors.
5: Good for him.
4: So he makes some money on the side tutoring. And and was able to pick up lunch.
3: So you and Riley drove down?
4: We did.
3: Yeah, I saw your pictures on Instagram.
4: It was really fun. Yeah, we walked around the Brown campus, and I loaded in a lot of his stuff out of his dorm room.
3: That's right. As of Wednesday,
4: he's done.
3: He'll officially be a sophomore.
4: Yes. Wow. I can't believe it.
5: So he'll come home.
4: Whole year. Yeah, he's going to be at home this summer. He's working at Woods Hills as a food runner, and then he's actually got a really fun like finance internship with a company that's doing like a startup thing.
3: So, oh, cool.
5: Yeah. Oh, he's going to be a money guy.
4: He's looking into it.
3: Money and science.
4: He's going to be helping them out interning. So
3: you know what he'll be? The science of money.
5: Yes.
3: Because he's big on science, too.
5: Yes.
3: Justin, you're going to update us on the cheesesteak?
4: Oh, yeah.
3: Drama?
5: The steak and cheese.
4: How did it go?
5: Great. We had a steak and cheese. Well, she had a steak and cheese. I got a different kind of sub. I got a huge sub, though.
3: Yeah.
5: Saturday night. I posted a picture on my Instagram. She was so happy.
4: Oh.
5: Yep.
3: Wow.
5: Yeah,
4: so
5: we had a great night.
4: You shared it? Or are you?
5: No, she got a steak and cheese. Okay. I got a, it was like a chicken parm.
4: Oh, wow.
5: With vodka sauce.
4: Ooh.
5: It was delicious. I ate the whole thing. Some mozzarella sticks. I ate all of my daughter's tater tots.
4: Wow.
3: So you had a chicken parm sandwich.
5: Yes.
3: And mozzarella sticks.
5: Yes.
3: And tater tots.
5: Yes.
3: Oh, yeah.
5: Yes. And then dessert at home.
3: What was the dessert?
5: There was like a cake thing.
3: Okay.
5: At home that I ate when I got home. But it was great. She was so happy to have her steak and cheese.
3: For Mother's Day, Michelle and I got dual stretch sessions from Jenna.
4: Oh, I love her.
5: Oh, yeah. Stretch Strategy by Jenna. That's my stretch girl.
3: Yeah.
5: She came to I got Billy the gift card.
4: Yes.
5: So he finally used it.
3: That was my Christmas present from Justin.
5: He used my Christmas gift to buy his wife Michelle's Mother's Day gift in true Billy fashion.
3: Yeah.
5: I respect it.
3: Oh, yeah. It was, I got to tell you, what's the official name of Jenna's company? Because people, nothing else for yourself, once in your life, at least go see Jenna.
5: Yeah, it's Stretch Strategy by Jenna. She's in Wyndham, right off exit 3 in Seaworks and Studios. She has a studio there. She also teaches there.
3: Yeah.
5: But she does house calls too, and she came to Bill's house. Michelle, his wife, Lisa, was sending me videos. They had the dogs. They had the pups in the gym or the area where he was being stretched.
3: Yeah.
5: Luna jumping all over Bill while being stretched.
3: And she was on my chest as I'm being stretched.
4: How was that relaxing?
3: It was fine.
4: Okay.
3: She's a hot ticket.
4: She is.
3: This little creature.
4: Yeah.
5: Oh, Luna?
3: Yeah. She drives.
4: She takes over.
3: Crazy.
4: Yeah.
3: I've never seen a living thing with more confidence than Luna. She has no fears. She's totally confident in her skin. And it's just crazy. And it drives Titus nuts.
5: And it's cool, though, that Titus doesn't. He doesn't get angry towards Luna at all?
3: No, they play really rough because she has no fear. But then every so often, Titus just looks at me and says, is she leaving anytime soon? Like, is this a permanent thing? Like, what is going on here? No, she's like a crazy little thing. But anyway, yeah, that was Mother's Day. We had a ball, and then we went to her mom's house and spent some time yesterday with her mom. So, yeah, it was a great Mother's Day, and hopefully everybody had a great Mother's Day.
4: The sun was out.
3: The sun was out.
5: Well, it was out in the afternoon, and then it rained at like 5 o'clock.
4: I saw that. It was raining up near you. It didn't rain on us.
5: Yeah, it did for us.
4: Yeah.
5: We had a baseball game in the backyard. Rained out.
4: Ooh.
3: Something else that happened over the weekend, the mush is alive.
4: Yeah.
3: The second I got behind the Boston Fleet and called them my team, they were knocked out.
5: Oh,
3: like instantly.
4: Eliminated.
3: It's amazing to me.
5: I guess we're not going this season.
4: No.
3: No. We're

0: were planning on going to a playoff game. Not happening this year.
1: Oh, boy.
0: God. Anyway, last night with the Kevin Hart roast, I stayed up late. Justin stayed up late. I think a lot of us stayed up late. And we're going to take you there. Next, hang it.
2: Kiss 108.

0: From the Planet Fitness Kiss 108 Studios, we're back with Billy and Lisa in the morning.
1: Hey guys, welcome back. Shout out to comedian Shane Gillis. He spent the entire weekend in Boston. He had three shows in the TD Garden, and he set a new TD Garden record. Three nights, a total of 51,000 people, highest attended multi-night event at the TD Garden.
2: Crazy. He left it all at the Garden.
1: Yeah. He really did, because he hopped a plane and flew directly to Los Angeles to host the Kevin Hart roast.
2: And what did you think?
1: I thought, it's like you said, he left it all in the Garden.
2: Energy level wasn't as...
1: He seemed unprepared, and I don't blame him. I mean, three nights in the Garden, then he just flies, lands, and gets there and starts reading from a prompter. I just don't think he was very prepared last night.
3: Billy made a really good point. It was almost like he was reading the jokes for the first time. He kind of was like a little bit off. I mean, he's very funny. By the way, I feel like everybody I know was at the Shane Gillis show, one of the shows this weekend.
1: Oh, yeah.
3: Everybody.
1: One of the funniest guys on the planet.
3: But yeah, some of the jokes kind of fell flat.
1: I think he just took on too much.
3: But, yep. But what's great about Shane, though, is he laughs at himself.
1: Yeah.
3: Like when the jokes fell flat, he kind of just laughs it off.
1: Yeah, I mean.
2: I thought Tom Brady was good.
1: Well, that was, I thought,

0: one of the best parts. I don't know. Was it a total surprise that Brady show up? I mean, they probably played it like a surprise, but obviously they knew.
1: No, it was obviously all planned.
2: Right.
1: You know, The Rock came out like as a surprise as well.
0: Yeah. Well, let's play Shane Gillis when he took the mic last night for the...
3: Welcome to the roast of Kevin Hart live in Los Angeles, where we're here to celebrate a guy we used to like in a city that was once important. Kevin will be out in a minute. I'm sure he's backstage shadowboxing or doing a group prayer or whatever the f*** he does. I'm your extremely white host, Shane Gillis.
0: See what I mean? It seemed like he was seeing the joke in the prompter for the first time.
1: It's a great point. I 100% agree. And I had that. I felt it was off when I was watching it live.
0: Yeah.
1: When you said that, I'm like, yeah. But he was tired. Three nights.
0: Now, I got to tell you, I'm a huge Shane Gillis fan. So, you know, I'm just feeling bad for him. I don't think he had enough time to prepare. It's a massive show. It was live on Netflix.
1: Well, think about this. It was in L.A. He did Saturday night, right? And so he must have slept here. And then jumped on a flight, so you have jet lag.
0: Yeah.
1: So he's probably a little tired.
0: Well, from Shane Gillis in his opening remarks to Usher, who used one of his songs to roast Kevin Hart. Watch it.

0: break it down.
1: You son of a bitch.
2: Somebody had a funny Kevin Hart joke about the fact that he's 5'1". They said, you know, Prince was 5'2". He was very short, too, but he had talent.
3: It was all short jokes, kind of borderline racist jokes.
2: Yeah.
3: It's kind of the same joke over and over.
2: Yeah.
3: I enjoyed some parts of it. It was nothing compared to the Brady roast.
4: I still thought Brady did a good job, though, when he came out. He's like, Kevin, you're still waiting for me?
2: Yeah.
4: At the forum? You've been here for 2 years?
2: Well, it's funny because I didn't see Tom Brady coming, but Kevin Hart grabbed the mic. He started taking shots at Tom Brady, comparing his roast to Tom Brady's roast, and, well, out walks Tom Brady.
5: I'm going to tell you right now, this is going to be way better than the Tom Brady roast. Way better.
6: Do you ever shut up? Have you even left the forum? Or have you just been here screaming into that mic the last 2 years, waiting for daddy to come home? Well, unlike your real dad, I actually showed up.
2: Okay.
5: Oh, you son of a...
6: I do have a few words for you before I return to my affairs in Las Vegas. Oh, wait.
3: Oh.
6: Not supposed to talk about affairs in Vegas? I think I broke another rule.
2: That was a big scandal for Kevin Hart this past year, right?
3: Yeah.
2: The Vegas thing?
3: No, it was several years ago.
2: Yeah. That long ago?
3: Yeah, also he had the DUI where he got arrested he crashed the car. That was in there too.
4: Yeah.
2: Yeah.
4: And in the tiny little NBA jersey that he gave him.
3: The Knicks jersey.
4: It's hilarious.
2: Brady then went after some of the roasters on stage.
6: You got Cheryl Underwood, Big J Okerson, Naeem Lynn. Who the f*** are these people? And how did they get here? I thought they shut down Spirit Airlines. And what happened to Nikki Glaser? She looks like Oh, my bad. Sorry, Chelsea.
2: I thought the Spirit Airlines joke was one of the best lines of the night.
3: That was a good joke.
2: Yeah.
3: That was a good joke. And it is funny because Nikki Glaser didn't do this roast.
2: Right.
3: So they got Chelsea Handler, who's very funny.
4: Yeah.
3: But she had her breasts out.
4: Oh, my goodness. Did she ever?
2: Oh, man. That's, it was like Sydney Sweeney times five.
4: It really was.
2: Whoa, man. Yeah. Lizzo showed up to roast Kevin Hart, but also took shots at Shane Gillis.
7: Shane Gillis! Thank you for that introduction. You look good. You've been chasing your beard with milk. Shane Gillis. Shane Gillis looked like somebody trying to draw Buzz Lightyear from memory. I just made that one up on the spot. Shane, I wrote you a song. In case nobody told you today, you're special.
3: I thought Lizzo was actually

0: Pretty funny.
1: Yeah. Because it's not her thing, right? Comedy's not her thing,
2: but
1: really.
2: It was okay.
3: It was pretty good.
2: Yeah.
3: Lizzo was pretty good.
1: Yeah. Pete Davidson was there as a roaster, and he grabbed the mic as well.
4: What's left of Lizzo is here. Either that or Eddie Murphy just premiered the newest clump. Hercules! Hercules! No? Lizzo mostly dates men, but identifies as LGBBQ.
1: Anyway, a lot of crazy jokes last night.
3: Well, a lot of it we can't play. We should mention that.
1: It was real vulgar.
2: It was filthy.
3: Yeah, it was beep, beep, beep, beep.
1: Oh, man. I think Jeff Ross is hilarious, the Roastmaster General.
2: Yeah.
1: And Kevin Hart, in his closing statement, rattled off all of his sponsors at once. Check it out.
5: 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These are words that you will never say because you guys are losers.
1: That's a long list, wow. Boy.
3: Billy, he put you to shame.
1: Shame.
3: You're the plug king.
1: Like, wow.
3: Wow.
1: That was part of his arrangement, I bet.
3: Oh, I bet.
1: He said, I got to take the last couple of minutes to thank all of my clients, all of my sponsors.
3: A lot of celebrities in the crowd, too.
1: Oh,
3: not
1: yeah.
3: Not just on the stage.
1: The Rock made a surprise appearance. At least that's the way they played it. But I'm sure they knew The Rock was coming.
3: His was
1: WWE
3: good.
1: WWE entrance.
3: Yeah, yeah, yeah. That was pretty good. Well, they have a close relationship, The Rock and Kevin Hart.
1: That seems authentic to me.
3: Yeah. What is The Rock taking, if you had to guess?
1: Oh, I don't know. But the minute he came out, I thought of you.
2: Massive.
3: No, I'm not. Yeah. I look nothing like that.
1: I mean, yeah, but I mean, he's jacked. He's ripped. Mm. I mean, his head is much smaller than it used to be. What does that mean?
3: Smaller?
1: Yeah.
3: I'm not sure. He has actually shrunk down.
1: Yeah.
3: So he must be taking less testosterone.
1: I mean, he's shredded in every way.
3: Yeah, yeah.
1: Looks good, I got to tell you. I mean, I think he looks good.
3: Oh, yeah.
1: But they took a lot of shots at him.
3: Well, you know.
1: But then again, it's a roast. That's what's expected, right?
3: Yeah, it's on Netflix. You can go watch it. It's about 2.5 hours long. And again, it's very vulgar. But, you know.
1: Oh, man, it is so vulgar. I mean, they don't hold back at all.
3: No.
1: Personal stories, personal scandals, family. They go after family.
2: Well, don't you remember during the Brady roast? That was like...
1: Well, the Giselle jokes, yeah.
2: That was crazy.
3: Yeah. I know. There was even
2: so
3: a Charlie Kirk joke.
1: Oh, I didn't...
3: Pete Davis.
1: Oh, I missed that, really? Like,
3: yeah, they really pushed the boundaries there.
1: Whoa.
3: And it was good. And Brady, I got to get to Brady. He was good.
6: What happened to Nikki Glaser? She looks like... Oh, my bad. Sorry, Chelsea.

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2: We will bring you the Matt Damon, Noah Kahan SNL skits in Billy's Entertainment Report at 7:10. But first, we've got the news.
3: Good morning. It is Monday, May 11th. We'll have clouds mixing with some sun today. Highs in the 60s. Sunny tomorrow. Highs in the 60s. Rain coming in late Wednesday. Top stories. Traffic alert. Sections of Star Drive will shut down starting tonight and every night through the summer. The shutdowns will allow for bridge ceiling repairs. It's going to be a rough ride. You better plan for it. As many as 17 Americans stranded on that cruise ship riddled with the Hunter virus have landed back in the U.S. in Nebraska, where they'll remain quarantined.
4: We do daily symptom and monitoring as well as vital sign checks, and they will be interacting with our staff through that process.
3: At least one of those passengers is showing symptoms of the virus. And the White House has rejected the latest proposal for ending the war with Iran, the president insisting the response from Iran was totally unacceptable. Meantime, prices at the pumps are still climbing. And the president expected to meet with the Chinese president on Wednesday, talk about Iran, nuclear weapons, and Ukraine. And Lisa Donovan checks the drive next.
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1: Oh, it's going to be starting soon as Bill takes his seat.
2: Oh, I was preparing. I was preparing for the show. It's the big Monday show. Anyway, a lot going on in entertainment. First, I want to start with the talkbacks for Olivia Rodrigo tickets. They are more in demand today than they were even last week.
1: Oh, yeah. It's building.
2: And it's really easy. All you do when you hear an Olivia Rodrigo song on KISS, you send a talkback like this.
3: Hey, what's up? My name's Aubrey, and I am trying again with the talkback for these Olivia Rodrigo tickets. I am the biggest fan of her ever, and I lost the Ticketmaster war for Sour, Guts, and Unraveled. Please, please give me these tickets. Please give me a chance to go to this tour and see my favorite artist live. Thank you so much.
2: That's what we like. We like hearing the desperation in your voice.
1: We do.
2: The begging. It's okay to beg.
1: It is.
2: But yeah, anytime you hear an Olivia Rodrigo sound, you just send us a talkback. It's that easy.
4: McCabe's going to have his work cut out for him picking winners from all these talkbacks. It's about 8,000 from this weekend.
2: Oh, my God. So Saturday Night Live over the weekend, Matt Damon was the guest host, and he started with a Mother's Day message.
5: Hey there. It's me, Matt Damon. I bet you thought your kid forgot to get you a Mother's Day gift. No. This is your gift, a personal message from me. But wait, I'm confused. Your kid asked me to make a video for their mom, but you're their sister, right?
6: What?
5: Shut up. No way. But you don't look a day over. You're kidding me. I would have guessed like 28, 29. Well, how old am I? Old enough to know what I'm doing, young enough to do it well.
2: Here's your Mother's Day message from Matt Damon.
4: I got to be honest with you, the roast of Kevin Hart and SNL both kind of fell flat for me this weekend.
2: I thought they were both disappointments.
4: A little bit.
2: We're just being honest. I mean, we love everything, right? I mean, but, I'm a huge fan of Matt Damon.
1: I didn't think
2: he was that comfortable.
1: I thought the jokes were... Okay.
4: Well, I wake up Sunday morning and I watch SNL. That's what I do. I don't stay up late and watch it live.
2: That's what I do. Coffee time, Saturday Night Live, Sunday morning.
4: And I was like, a couple of the skits were funny, but the monologue I thought would have been much better.
1: Yeah.
4: And then Noah Kahan, was he in any skits? I didn't see him.
1: And they could have put him in a few, like that substitute teacher one. He could have been in the back of the classroom.
2: The substitute teacher was a creative idea, and it started.

0: It funny because it was so uncomfortable,
1: right?
0: But it went on too long. Mm-hmm. Like, okay, like have Noah Kahan walk in or something with a tardy slip, something.
2: Or do a New England skit, something about Boston, Matt Damon, Noah Kahan.
0: They made a big deal about two New Englanders doing Saturday Night Live.
2: Yeah.
0: I was counting on Noah Kahan.
2: Yeah. He sounded great, though.
1: He did.
0: By the way, really good band, too. Really good band, really good backup singers. Anyway, Noah Kahan, was the musical guest. He did the song Doors, but he also did The Great Divide.

0: My wife Michelle said, you know, she doesn't know Noah Kahn from Adam and Eve, you know, but you know, she said, I like this guy. He gets very emotional about his storytelling and his music. I said, that's why he connects so well with his fans, with his audience.
1: So funny you say that. I saw several comments online from people who had no idea who he was, but said they were a fan now after watching his performances.
0: You can't help but like the guy. And that's my other point. He's also very funny.
1: Mm.
0: His laugh is very funny.
1: Oh, it's the
0: they needed the it on the show.
2: They did.
1: They could have had a skin on his
2: they
1: laugh.
2: They did. But don't you think there's a story there? Like why they didn't?
0: Ooh.
1: Maybe he
0: that's
1: didn't
0: a
1: want
0: good one,
1: to.
0: Liz.
2: Maybe he didn't.
1: Right. They could have tried. Yeah. He could have said no.
2: Yep.
0: Ah. Anyway, yeah, he didn't do any of the skits.
1: No.
0: He's so good, though. He is so good. The Kevin Hart roast on Netflix live last night. Shane Gillis went from his three shows here in the TD Garden this weekend right to the roast. And just as Kevin Hart was warming up, in steps Tom Brady on stage.
3: I'm going to tell you right now, this is going to be way better than the Tom Brady roast. Way better.
4: Do you ever shut up? Have you even left the forum? Or have you just been here screaming into that mic the last 2 years waiting for daddy to come home? Well, unlike your real dad, I actually showed up.
5: Oh, you son of a...
4: I do have a few words for you before I return to my affairs in Las Vegas.
5: Oh, man.
4: Oh, wait. Not supposed to talk about affairs in Vegas? Think I broke another rule.
0: He was getting back at Kevin Hart, because remember Kevin Hart had all the Giselle jokes?
1: Yeah. Oh, yeah.
0: He took it on the family, and Brady did the same thing, because Kevin Hart cheated on his wife in Vegas, also got a DUI. His wife was pregnant at the time. So this was, I mean, this was tough territory.
2: And his wife was sitting in the audience.
0: Yes. And
1: yeah,
0: they kept going to her, too. She's beautiful.
2: Yeah.
0: Roasters included Pete Davidson. Are all his tattoos gone?
1: Most of them are. Although he did get a new one recently for his new child.
0: Right.
1: But most of them are gone. They joked about that, too, his tattoos.
0: Well, it leaves him with, like, a weird complexion. I think, you know, not to be picky, but well, there's something about removing a whole body full of tattoos.
1: Well, you can kind of still see them a little bit, right?
0: Yes.
1: It takes a lot of sessions.
0: Right.
1: Yeah.
0: Chelsea Handler was there with her two friends. Oh, my God.
2: Yeah, that was a little.
0: Multiply Sydney Sweeney's breast by like 5 or 10, and you've got Chelsea Handler.
1: Those things were propped
0: and
1: up.
0: And she wears them proudly. I mean, there they are.
1: Yeah.
0: They enter a room before she does.
2: I just
1: love Netflix. It's like, well, we can't get Nikki Glaser. Who else can we get? Blonde, funny. Oh, Chelsea Handler.
0: Yeah. The Rock showed up, and I guess it was presented as a surprise. He made a big WWE entry. And he's looking good.
1: Mm.
0: Shredded. You think it's for a role, or is this his new thing?
1: Well, no, he bulked up.
0: I mean, he's always been.
1: He bulked up for the Smashing Machine, right? Mm-hmm. And then he shrunk right down. So I think he's changed his diet. He's still training, but he's definitely smaller.
0: Yeah. Lizzo was a surprise. I didn't see that coming. She came out with the flute. And actually, she was funny.
2: Yeah, funnier than I thought she would be.
0: Yes, because that's not her game, you know? And there she is with some of the funniest people on the planet.
1: Well, she's also trying to make a comeback.
0: Well.
1: After the whole canceled thing.
0: Yeah. Jeff Ross, I thought, was the funniest. But that's what he does.
1: He's the roast master
0: general.
1: That's what he does. He also had, I don't know if he had...

0: think it was cancer maybe, but he has no head, no hair on his head. He lost his hair and his eyebrows.
1: They keep making a lot of cancer jokes.
0: Yeah.
1: At the roast with Jeff Ross. And he's in a red leather onesie. Like, it's okay. He said, I'm dressed like Eddie Murphy. Cheryl Underwood was there. God, what a head of hair. Did you see her hair? It's like 5 feet off her head. I'm just saying. Jumps right out at you. Draymond Green, also one of the roasters, and I thought he was one of the funniest.
0: Well, he was good because he's not a roaster, obviously. Right. He's a basketball player, but he acknowledged that. So he was reading the jokes on the teleprompter. He had a really good Chelsea Handler one.
2: I never have and never will smash Chelsea Handler. I'm Draymond Green. I don't hit threes.
0: Okay. That was probably one of the best
3: of the night.
0: Good line.
1: Yeah, he's sharp as a tack, too.
3: He is sharp.
1: So the Devil Wears Prada 2 movie won the box office again. The Mortal Kombat 2 movie came in second. Just announced, Riley Green is going to be a coach on the 30th season of The Voice, joining Kelly Clarkson and Adam Levine. Adam will have his new face. And
3: I think Riley Green is now branching out into acting and other things.
1: Well, he's in the show, the spinoff of Yellowstone, Marshals.
3: He is.
1: I saw him in the credits. I haven't seen him in the show yet.
3: I think he'd be good.
0: We had him on this show.
3: We did.
1: Oh, yeah.
3: Yeah.
1: Well, he heard Lisa singing his praises and talking about hot he is. And
3: he did the beach house for the Bull.
0: Yep.
3: So he was, around, and I saw him on Instagram. I'm like, oh, who's this?
0: Yeah.
3: He's cute.
0: And then Jess from the Bull
3: got
0: Riley Green to call
3: Well, that's
0: in.
3: The thing. All the country music stars, they're so nice easygoing. And he was like, sure, I'll call into the show.
0: Yeah. And we played some of his music on the show.
3: We did.
0: He was so happy.
4: Well, man, this has been cool. I don't think I've ever done an interview with a top 40 station or had three of my songs played on one either. So I appreciate y'all having me on.
3: It's so nice.
1: He's a big actor now.
3: Yeah.
1: Kelly Clarkson sent him a message.
5: Riley Green, this is Kelly Clarkson. I am super stoked to coach alongside you. Welcome to The Voice. I was stoked whenever I heard you were going to be a coach because I actually am a super fan of your music, man. You're so good. But needless to say, fan and all, it's a competition. So I, as a future friend, I sent you something, a little gift, a little something while you're out on the road doing shows and getting your head in the game for The Voice coming up because I think you're going to need the practice.
1: There you go.
0: Riley Green.
6: I'm walking my dogs, and I almost got run over because I was trying to Google Riley Green. He is hot. Oh, boy.
7: He is a perfect specimen.
0: Yeah.
7: There has to be something wrong.
0: Just keeps going.
1: Wow.
3: Yeah. While the women were...
0: When we had him on. Because no one knew who he was.
3: Yeah.
0: So they started Googling
3: That's
0: him.
3: That's the thing. Like, when you're like, oh, God, is this like a real person?
1: Perfect specimen.
0: Those words have never been said about me, ever. Except by my mom. Shout out to my mom.
3: Oh, I love that.
1: She called you a perfect specimen?
0: Well, she'd say I was such a handsome boy.
3: Yes.
0: And I don't know why she lied to me, but, I love
3: her
0: for it.
3: You're a handsome boy.
1: Very handsome boy. You bring out feelings in me I never knew existed.
0: Oh, thank you, though. Too bad you're married.
1: Shakira is going to be the voice of the World Cup. She's been tapped to do the World Cup anthem and also announced some of the opening performers. Katy Perry in Los Angeles. Is that the best they could do? This is the World Cup, for God's sake.
3: Katy Perry has a good agent.
0: What was she doing last week?
3: She was in... where was she?
0: Yeah, remember you had that story? She was performing somewhere. Weird.
8: She's going to be at the F1 race.
0: Yes.
8: In Azerbaijan.
1: Oh, yeah. Oh, they'll drag her out in a race car. Anyway.
3: Well, she was at the Met Gala, too, in that face mask thing.
1: Thank God.
3: Stop.
1: Listen, we're brought to you by Jordan's Furniture. This report is brought to you by Jordan's Furniture.
0: Oh, you were just getting started, Bill.
1: I know. I had so much more to say. Now is the perfect time to update your home with 15% off all furniture and mattresses at Jordan's Furniture. 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And there you go.
9: 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Wow.

0: Kiss 108.
1: So many things going on in the world right now. So many buzz stories, right, that have us going. First of all, the Hunter virus. Mm. Where's that going?
2: I don't know what to think.
1: I mean, these people are on the loose now.
3: Yeah.
1: Okay, they landed in Nebraska.
3: I have so many questions.
2: I know.
3: Yeah.
2: I can't get a read on it. Some say it's not the same as COVID or coronavirus. Others say we need to be wary of this.
3: It's like, that's conflicting. Are they hiding?
2: Right.
1: Because on the one hand, you have the health experts saying, oh, no, it's not COVID. But on the other hand, you see these poor people getting off the boat and they're
3: plastic suits.
1: Like, covered, and then they're put in total isolation. Yes. So something is going on there. So you've got that. And then you've got Storrow Drive, just announced last night, is going to be closing as of tonight.
3: At 8 o'clock from 8 p.m. to 5 a.m. every single night through August.
1: Yeah, the entire summer, sections of Storrow Drive. But just closing sections really affects Storrow Drive traffic.
3: Yeah, it's North Harvard Street to the bridge. So
1: And
3: you have
1: by
3: to take
1: the way,
3: Memorial Drive.
1: Storrow Drive on its best day is jam-packed.
2: Jam-packed.
1: That's before the closings, okay? And by the way, they're doing it right in the middle of summer 250.
2: Mm.
1: The 250th celebration.
3: And then World Cup.
1: Sail Boston, World Cup. They must have lost their minds.
2: Good luck getting to the Garden for any shows.
3: Not well planned.
1: So those two stories are going on. And then Lisa Donovan turns to me.
2: Is there a good story? Are you going to follow up with a good story now?
1: This is going to be great.
3: Well, we have sort of a jumping off point. So, So colleges, you know, are shutting down for the summer, basically. Yeah. All the kids are moving home. I happen to have a college freshman who will be a sophomore in a few days. Mm-hmm. I was loading up my car with a bunch of his stuff yesterday. And it got me thinking, because I was forewarned by another parent of four kids who went to college, that the first summer they come home from having unlimited time, like unlimited space to do whatever they want.
2: No
3: rules. They could wander the streets at 3 o'clock in the morning and do whatever they want to do.
1: Yeah.
3: So I was forewarned that this is a tough summer when they come home because they're still living under your roof. They're driving your car and they don't have any rules.
1: Yeah. You can't say make sure you're home by certain.
3: You can't even
1: look
3: ask.
1: At you like, what are you talking about, Mom?
3: Where, right, or who's coming over, or where are you going? Yeah. Like, those questions are sort of now up for grabs because, like, how do you deal with that?
1: Yeah, I guess you're not even going to recognize him when he comes home.
3: Right. I hear it's a big readjustment.
2: Well, how old is he now?
3: He'll be 19 in a couple of days.
2: Yeah, I mean, he's a man.
3: Yeah.
2: Right? He's a grown-ass man.
3: Right, but he's still living under my roof.
1: You know
3: right.
1: what you're going to be hearing every 5 minutes from Max? What do you know, Mom? Yeah.
3: That's exactly. Yeah. I'm preparing for it because I was forewarned by other parents. But so I guess the topic is, how do you deal with this sort of readjustment and this, like, basically this new way of doing things?
1: Oh, he'll say, you know what? I'll just move back to school for the summer. You know, I'm on my own now, Mom. Okay? I don't have any rules.
2: So are you going to set a curfew for one?
3: I don't know.
2: Did he have a curfew when he was a senior in high school?
3: Okay, when he was in high school, it was very different. He definitely had a curfew.
2: Okay.
3: It was, around, between 11 and 12. But now, again, I just feel like he's been used to doing whatever he wants whenever he wants to do it.
1: All
3: so
1: I know,
3: how do you deal with it when these kids come home the first year? How do you set the ground rules? And that are fair for everybody.
1: I went through this three times, and all I know, and I'll never forget it for a moment, when Alex went off to college in Florida, to Lynn University, he came home totally goth, right? When he left.
2: The goth phase.
1: Yeah. Like, when he left, he's wearing Nike and, whatever, Lululemon, I don't know, right? He comes home totally in goth with dark eyebrows. Right? With the big baggy black jeans, and he came home on a skateboard.
2: Did he have the chain? Did he have the chains hanging off his
1: chains?
2: Pants?
1: No, he had it all going on.
2: Yeah.
1: And when you think of it, right? Everything about goth is anger, right? The music is angry. The clothing is angry. The dark facial features are angry. Like, and of course, he came home angry.
3: Right.
1: Like, it was, you couldn't even talk to him.
3: God.
2: Well, at least I don't think you'll be dealing with that problem.
3: I don't think so, right? Because, Max is not in a goth phase, but he's in the I'm home from college phase.
1: Right.
3: Yeah.
1: You don't see the goth coming. Like, you don't know. Right? It totally surprises you.
3: Yeah. It's so funny he was into skateboarding. Riley was in, like had a unicycle phase for a while.
1: But here's the thing. He was totally dedicated to skateboarding, and yet he was never good.
2: Mm. Most people are not good at skateboarding.
1: All they do is fall.
3: Well, it's a culture. It's the skateboard culture.
1: I'll try it again. Like 400,000 times a day in the driveway with the flipping the board, and you never land on it.
2: Oh, it's called an ollie.
1: Yeah, but they never complete an ollie.
2: You break your ankle before you do the ollie.
1: You know who completes ollies on skateboards? The people you see in competitions on TV.
2: Yeah.
1: The regular kid is just like cracking his ankle bone.
2: Another thing, Lise, you have to think about too, right? So Max comes home and he's kind of, you know, doing what he wants.
3: Right.
2: But you have Riley, your other son.
1: Oh.
3: Right.
2: So then he starts seeing Max has no rules. Then he might start thinking, what about me?
3: I totally agree with you.
1: Justin,
3: this is going to be tough.
1: They have a swimming pool.
3: And a hot tub.
1: Okay.
3: And a hot tub.
1: They're going to be having ragers. They're going to be doing cannonballs off the roof of the house.
3: No, I don't think so.
1: It's going to be like insane.
3: No. Well, Max is already planning a party for his birthday.
1: Oh, yeah.
3: He told me that.
1: High noon cans everywhere.
3: Oh, I can't.
1: Empty
3: high
1: noon cans.
2: Oh, yeah.
1: Nooners
2: everywhere.
3: No, there's no drinking in our house.
2: Oh, no drinking.
3: No. There's never been.
1: Good luck
2: with
1: that.
2: That you know about.
3: I'm not into that. Like, that's just not my thing.
1: No, they're going to find the deepest crevices of that home, and that'll be their spot for piling up their high noon cans.
3: This is the topic.
2: It's crazy. So producer Riley, who just graduated college, 2 years ago, Riley?
0: No, more like four.
2: Four years ago.
0: Thank you.
3: But you know.
2: But did you go through this with your parents? Because you moved back home.
0: Yeah, so I moved back home, and I was still driving what was my car, but they were paying for it. So it was their car.
3: Same as our situation.
0: So when I would leave, you're like walking this like uncomfortable line of being like, I don't really need to tell you where I'm going, but like it's a courtesy to be like, hey, I'm heading out to my friend Abby's, just so you know. If I'm not back, I'll text you. Like that's kind of how I was with my parents, and they were okay with that. I didn't really have a curfew. Because it was like, if anything was going to happen, I'd just sleep over.
1: Yeah.
0: And I would just shoot them a text, hey, sleeping over.
3: My God,
0: or like,
3: such a stomach.
1: Where do you try to take the keys to the car?
3: Oh,
1: where do you try to go for the keys?
3: Well, I threatened that last year.
1: But that's the big thing. They're coming home and they've had no rules for several months.
3: They've gone
1: anywhere they wanted, whenever they wanted, did anything they wanted to do. Now they're coming home and they're going to say,
3: so how
1: what
3: do
1: are you
3: readjust,
1: talking about,
3: how
1: Mom?
3: Do you readjust?
1: Yeah.
2: Right. All right. Well, let's help Lisa out. Give us some advice. Give us a call, 877-617-1108. Or leave us a talk back on the iHeart app. I can't believe Max is going to be 19.
3: I can't believe it either.
2: He grew up on this show. I mean, 2014.
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1: Wow.
2: Wow.
5: Hey, what's up? It's Max Donovan. You're listening to Billy and Lisa in the Morning on Kiss 108. 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
1: 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So it's a big week. We're talking about your kids are coming home from college. In Lisa Dunovan's case, it's her son Max, who just spent his first year at Brown University. And boy, are things going to change when he gets home.
2: Yeah. And how do you deal with it as a parent when they've had no rules and now they're living under your roof again?
1: Mm-hmm. Let's go to Karen from Methuen. Hey, Karen, what have you got for us?
3: Hey, guys. Yeah, I have three grown sons. They're 43, 41, and 35. And it's tough when they come home, Lisa, but you have to be the alpha dog. You have to make your house your rules with fierce compassion, because remember what it was like for you.
2: Yeah, it's true.
3: You know, one of my sons says, I'm 18, I can do what I want. Well, he's not paying for it, so he really can't.
1: I don't know. That's easier said than done. I mean, they come home and they're on a mission.
2: Mm. I've been warned.
3: Oh, yeah. Lots of sleepless nights.
1: All right. I think hers is cutting in and out. But thank you so much for the call, Karen.
2: Yeah, that's the other thing. Like, how late do you stay up, right? Because, like, we go to bed early. Like, we go to bed between, like, 9 and 10 o'clock.
1: Oh, yeah.
2: He's strolling in at 2 or 3.
4: Yeah, he's probably not going to be home at 9 o'clock when you go to bed.
2: Oh, no, no. Yeah. I'll be pacing at 11.
1: Oh, he's driving around.
4: I mean, you just kind of have to trust that you raised him.
2: Yeah. He's a good kid. He's such a responsible kid, and he's working this summer. He's got he's got an internship and a job. So it's not like he's going to be laying around the house. He's going to be busy.
4: Yeah.
2: But I'm just going to encourage Ubers as much as possible.
4: Always Uber.
2: Yeah.
1: I think with you and Max, he's a good kid.
2: He is.
1: Right?
2: He's great.
1: So the only thing you really have to worry about is trying to enforce schedules on him and what time he's going out, what time he's coming home.
2: Right.
1: Let's go to Kristen in Chelsea. Kristen, good morning. What's your situation?
4: Another bad connection.
1: What's going on with the phones? Did we pay the bill? You know, it's iHeart.
2: I think that was her phone.
4: That's her, probably her. Go back to her. Let's see if she's good now.
1: Hello, are you there?
5: Hi.
1: Oh, hi. Go ahead. Start talking.
5: I was just going to say that I recently graduated from college. I was going to share what my parents did with me.
2: Oh, I would love to hear.
5: It was very similar when we came back from college because, like, it's still their house, their rules, as you mentioned. So, like, if I was going to go somewhere, I would give them a courtesy about, like, where I'm going. And they usually never said no to anything. Granted, like, me and my siblings went a little bit crazy. So I don't think they really needed to enforce rules. But, I mean, if your child does get wild, like, you can remind them, like, it is your house. You are paying the rent. They're not paying rent there and stuff. Like, you know, if they're driving your car, like, it's more of a courtesy. And if you do need to enforce a rule, like, I think you should just be clear before you bring them home that that's going to be the case for the summer, just so it's no, like, big surprises.
2: Yeah. Oh, I like that.
1: That's actually a good point. Have you discussed it with Max?
2: No, not at all.
1: Oh, boy.
2: I will, though. That was a good piece of advice. I like hearing from the students.
1: Yeah, right? Definitely.
2: Yeah.
4: So when do you plan on having the conversation with him?
2: I guess this week, because he's coming home on Wednesday.
4: Yeah, right off the bat.
2: Right off the bat. He's coming to the book club.
1: Oh, okay.
2: Yeah.
4: All right. Wednesday night he's coming?
2: Yeah, he's coming.
4: Oh.
2: Yeah.
4: Okay.
1: What you have to worry about is whether or not he's coming home from the book club.
4: Is it going to be an after party or not? That's what we need to know.
2: That's true.
6: My mom used to say, out of sight, out of mind. So when I was in college, she didn't worry as much because she didn't have to think about it. And she just hoped that I was studying and doing the right thing, which maybe I was, maybe I wasn't. And then when I came home, she would still, was definitely a little bit more lenient, but still had to follow her rules because she wasn't waiting up all night.
2: Yeah, that makes sense.

0: Lisa.
1: Kiss 108.
2: Love that song by Bruno Mars. What we do every morning at 8:20-ish is real or fake, and we're talking headlines. Here's one for you. Kentucky woman arrested for giving toddler a tattoo. I so hope that this headline is fake, but who knows? Play along with us at 8:20, but first we've got the news.
3: Good morning. It is Monday, May 11th. We'll have clouds mixing with some sun today. Highs in the 60s. Sunny tomorrow. Highs in the 60s. Rain coming in late Wednesday. Top stories. Traffic alert. Sections of Star Drive will shut down starting tonight and every night through the summer. The shutdowns will allow for bridge ceiling repairs. It's going to be a rough ride. You better plan for it. As many as 17 Americans stranded on that cruise ship riddled with the Hunter virus have landed back in the U.S. in Nebraska, where they'll remain quarantined.
4: We do daily symptom and monitoring as well as vital sign checks, and they will be interacting with our staff through that process.
3: At least one of those passengers is showing symptoms of the virus. And the White House has rejected the latest proposal for ending the war with Iran. The president insisting the response from Iran was totally unacceptable. Meantime, prices at the pumps are still climbing. And the president expected to meet with the Chinese president on Wednesday, talk about Iran, nuclear weapons, and Ukraine. And Lisa Donovan checks the drive next.
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1: Justin, let's bang out some talkbacks.
2: All right, what's going on in talkback land? 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
3: Good morning. It's the mayor of the South End. Happy Monday. I have big news on one of my favorite all-time singers.
2: He's so happy all the time.
4: He really is.
2: You notice that? No matter what, he's happy.
3: George Michael, The Faith Tour, is going to be a theatrical film coming out this year. It's going to be concert footage of his concert in Paris, and it's going to be accompanied by an 18-track new live album. So can we have a little faith today and play some George? Woo-hoo!
4: Oh, my God. I love George Michael.
1: How are we getting a new album?
2: No, it's a live performance.
1: Oh, when he was alive. Way back when.
2: That's what he said, right? Yeah. See, now I'm second-guessing it.
1: No, but he ended by saying, and a new album.
2: Okay. Well, R.I.P. George
1: Michael. Could be a dream.
2: Yeah, here you go, man.

0: fan of Riley Green for a very long time now. I have a wide range of music that I listen to, and he is just a cutie patootie. But having said that, he is not the quad god that Justin is. So Justin, you hold that award. You are the quad god. Have a great day.
1: Yeah, you blow Riley Green away.
2: I haven't seen his legs, so
1: well,
2: I don't
1: they're
2: know.
1: They're not as good as yours.
2: Really?
1: I don't think he's as balanced.
3: Yeah, he strikes me as one of those guys
1: he's
3: that doesn't work the legs.
1: He's top heavy.
3: Yeah. You know, he hits the gym but ignores the legs.
2: You know,
3: he skips
2: leg day.
3: Hates that.
2: Oh, I hate that.
1: So you got to be balanced.
2: Well, you're neglecting half your body.
1: Right.
2: Because it hurts. I told you, if you go to the gym and you work out, I will judge your character based on your leg development.
3: Yeah.
2: Because it hurts in this
3: those
2: pain.
3: Legs are what's carrying you.
1: Yep.
2: Interestingly enough, legs. Though, about legs, okay, and specifically my legs, the one person who I want to impress with my muscle and my legs or my whole body, but mainly my legs, is my wife, who doesn't care one bit.
3: Oh.
2: Could care less.
3: Well, what do? Walk around the house dropping trowel?
2: I mean, I have.
3: Hey, honey, well, check this out. I got a new vein.
2: I mean, she sees me drop trowel all the time, but she just doesn't care. Yeah. She just loves me for me. She loved me when I was 350 pounds, you know?
1: Yeah.
2: So I'll show her. I'll be like, oh, you know, look at. Doesn't care.
3: Yeah, think about that for a minute. You were 350 pounds and she adored you.
2: Yes.
3: Now she could care less.
2: No, she's happy for me. She's happy that I lost the weight and that, you know, I'm proud of the, you know, developments that I've made. But really, she doesn't care. She doesn't care about my muscles and my legs.
3: Well, a lot of women, you know, aren't really obsessed with, you know, like extreme muscle.
2: Well, we had Jay Cutler in, one of the best bodybuilders of all time. Yeah. Great dude. And you asked him, you said, do girls like this? And he said, no.
3: But he doesn't care.
2: They don't like it.
1: Yeah. Right. He's doing it for himself.
3: Yeah.
2: Yeah, exactly. So
3: much like you.
2: Thank you for that compliment, by the way. Today is Monday, May 11th. It's a big day for me. The pool is opening.
3: Oh, boy.
1: Oh, this
2: Lisa,
1: is a big
2: I know
1: day.
2: Your pool is open.
1: Splashdown.
2: Yep. I got my guy Bob coming. He's my pool guy. He's coming at noon to open the pool.
1: Oh, this is good.
2: Shout out to Bob, who, by the way, I found on the Salem Facebook page. That's a hot tip for homeowners. Okay, check your local Facebook page for people that can help with different things.
3: I keep meaning to do that.
2: It's a hot tip.
3: Yeah.
2: Because here's the thing. You can Google things, right, to try to find whatever it is you need.
3: Yeah.
2: But, you know, they pay money so they can be at the top of the Google search. There's a lot of people that kind of work for themselves on Facebook pages, town groups. And you get recommendations and people comment and like they'll say, oh, this person's good or they're not good. It's a hot tip.
3: Wow.
2: Shout out to Bob. He'll be there today to open the pool. I mean, it won't be swimmable for about a month. It's so cold.
1: I know. That's the thing.
3: Yeah, it's the warm weather's nowhere near us.
2: It's ridiculous.
1: We're still wearing winter clothes.
3: Yeah.
2: Yeah.
3: The new reality.
2: At my son's baseball games in a winter jacket.
1: Yeah, it's not fun.
2: Yeah, make it make sense.
4: Happy Monday. This is Kim. Hey, Billy, did you watch Euphoria last night? Those scenes with Sydney Sweeney on OnlyFans kind of rubbed me the wrong way, but that's another story. Gave me an idea. I'm thinking of starting an OnlyFans for my sausage toes.
2: Oh,
4: people will pay for me to cover them, to put socks on. I could do ankle socks, knee socks, lacy socks, Pilates socks for those athletic enthusiasts. It's endless, but I'm just trying to figure out how to get a foot in the door. Any help?
3: You know, we love Kim, but it seems her toes must be extraordinarily fat because it's her identity.
2: Somebody saw
3: right?
2: them.
1: We did. She was at my
2: yeah,
1: house for
2: you,
1: a wine
2: right?
1: tasting for 90 plus sellers last summer. Yeah, they were fine.
3: Was she wearing open toes?
1: She was, yeah.
2: Were they sausage-like?
1: I mean, maybe a little bit, but they didn't seem that bad.
3: Mm-hmm.
2: Okay.
3: Mm-hmm.
1: Yeah. I mean, I think she's, you know, selling herself short.
3: Yeah, I would have watched
2: no pun
3: intended. Yeah. The new episodes come out on Sundays, but we were watching the Kevin Hart roast.
2: Oh, right. So you didn't watch last night's
3: episode. I'll be watching
2: it
3: today.
2: Okay.
3: It's one of those shows I watch alone. Because Michelle would think it's kind of creepy.
2: Well, they're not in high school anymore, though.
3: I know.
2: They're grown up.
3: You got Sydney Sweeney wearing a diaper. Okay. Some guy humping her from behind. And she's in a diaper with a binky. Like, it's like, what?
1: That's just.
3: If that's not entertainment.
1: Strange.
2: Yeah. She's just.
3: Yeah, it's what happened to her
1: really
3: career?
1: Strange.
2: I mean, look, that's how she started. You got to give it to her, though. She turned into this huge movie star. But she went back and they asked her to do these, you know, dirty things and she did them. She didn't have to.
3: I know, but by the time she hit this current season of Euphoria, you would think she would have graduated from that. You know, it's like bizarre levels of creep.
2: Apparently, yeah, I was reading that she told the writers of Euphoria on this season to make her dirtier than ever. She requested that.
3: Wow.
2: I don't know if that's true, but that's what I read.
3: She took a beating, too. I told you, the after-the-wedding beatdown for Jacob Elordi. Oh, man.
2: That was last week's episode, right?
3: Yeah, just one of the coolest beatdowns I've ever seen.
2: Yeah, I'll have to check it out.
1: Are you so into beatdowns?
2: He loves it. He watches them over and over.
3: It was just this whole, you know, the pretty boy thing, and this guy just decimated him.
2: Bill's a sick individual. We love him.
1: He really is.
2: So there's a scene at the end of the movie Casino where Joe Pesci and his brother get beat with bats.
3: Yeah.
2: Okay?
3: Oh,
2: so I watched it when I was a kid, and it didn't really affect me. But I watched it recently, and it really kind of, when you have kids, it changes how you watch things. So I pulled it up with Bill, and I had to cover my eyes. That's how brutal it was. And he's like laughing. This is the greatest thing ever.
3: Classic American scene.
2: Oh, it's great. I mean, it's a great scene, but tough to watch. Mm. Yeah. Anyway, we got some headlines next. Stand by.

0: He was so great.
1: That's a good looking fella.
0: He was so great.
1: Yeah.
2: Yeah. Mm. R.I.P. George Michael.
3: Good morning, everybody. Happy Monday. It is Lucy. I have

0: living, I'm living, so we turning up. Yeah, we turning it up.
1: Now,
2: incredible news.
3: Best news ever.
1: It's time for real.
2: Did you see the news this morning?
1: Or fake headlines.
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5: All right, Mondays are always fun for real or fake headlines because a lot happens over the weekend. But can you spot the fake headline? That's the name of this game that we do every morning at this time, 8:20 on the Billy and Lisa Show. First headline, Billy and Lisa, listen closely. Gas thieves are drilling into vehicle tanks and stealing fuel. Is that a real or a fake headline?
6: Do you have to really drill into a tank?
7: Can't That's just... what I was wondering. You could just get a hose and
6: right, but don't you have to get the gas tank?
5: Let's open? Use your mouth too. I've never done it, yeah. But you kind of use your mouth to
7: you
5: suck.
7: You have to get the suck going.
5: Pause. Real or fake?
6: But don't gas tank things lock now, so you can't really open them?
7: Some do, some don't.
5: Oh, some right. You can push and they open.
6: Yeah, oh, really.
5: Mm-hmm.
7: Okay. I don't know. This sounds a little too obvious to me. I think Justin made it up.
6: Okay.
5: You guys going fake?
6: Okay.
7: We'll go fake.
5: On the board, baby. Gas thieves are drilling into vehicle tanks, leaving some drivers with repair bills far higher than the value of their fuel stolen. We know gas prices are high, so this kind of makes sense.
8: You stole 5 gallons of gas times five, that's $25. But in reality, that cost me $2,500. This neighbor here and these neighbors here were thinking about getting cameras now. You know, that's an added cost.
9: On the smaller stuff, it's upwards of $1,500 just for the tank. And labor alone is not cheap either. Keep following the manufacturer recommended specifications for what they can put in for fuel and keep just driving. Stay away from high crime areas. That's really about the best you can do.
6: Okay.
5: So the drilling into it must be from the bottom. Yeah. So it just leaks out into
7: something. Yeah, but wouldn't that cause a spark which would ignite the fuel?
6: Good question, Bill.
5: I'm not sure. If anybody knows the answer to that, you can always hit the talk back.
7: There you go.
5: I don't know. The gas yesterday was like $5 a gallon.
6: I know.
5: When's that going to end?
7: Not anytime soon.
5: Crazy. All right, next headline here. Woman, 101 years old, finds the perfect man, 99 years old, on dating website. Real or fake?
6: I don't know.
7: I'm going to go real.
6: Okay, we'll go real.
7: Well, he's not going to make up two in a row.
6: We'll go real. Well, he didn't make up the other one.
5: Right, the first one was true. Yeah, was a real story.
7: Oh, boy.
5: You guys going fake on this or real?
7: Leave this one up to you, Liz.
6: I don't know. Again.
7: Let's go real.
6: Real.
7: Why not?
5: Going real?
7: Yeah.
5: All right. Oh, for two. God, you guys are rusty.
6: God.
5: It was a tough weekend.
6: I guess so.
7: Wow.
5: You know what? Bill's a little bit too comfortable after being stretched.
7: Well, I am very limber.
5: A little
7: I
5: want
7: to be
5: relaxed.
7: Honest with you. Very limber, thanks to Jenna.
5: Yes, yes, yes. Okay, next headline here. Guy who pooped diamonds will now be his own lawyer. That's what the headline reads. Is it real or fake? Guy who pooped diamonds will now be his own lawyer.
7: Okay. Oh, boy. So he had to consume the diamonds and then pass them.
6: I'll say it's real.
7: Yeah, real.
5: You're saying real?
7: Yep.
5: All right.
7: What do you know?
5: Okay, so this thief, his name is Jathan Gilder. He pooped diamonds after asking, am I going to be charged with what's in my stomach? So basically, he swallowed the diamonds because he didn't want to get arrested because he stole them.
7: Yeah.
5: But now he's being charged and tried in court, and now he's going to be his own lawyer.
6: Oh, wow.
5: This was the original video, if you might remember.
10: Open your mouth. You're not opening your mouth. You're about to get paid. Open your mouth. Open your mouth. Hey, you're about to get paid. You better open your mouth.
11: As he opens his mouth, and he starts chewing and
10: he's still trying to swallow it.
5: So he swallowed, ready for this, $770,000 worth of diamonds.
6: Wow.
5: Imagine that. Yeah.
7: Wow.
5: They offered him a plea deal in court. He said no, he's going to represent himself at trial. That never goes well.
6: No.
7: No, never. Not usually.
5: Never, never, never.
7: I bet it didn't go well when they were coming out either. Ooh, boy. Yeah.
5: There was probably some cutting.
7: There's some sharp edges there.
6: That's awful.
5: I think so. Oh, God. All right, last one here. Lisa teased this one. Is it real or fake is the question. Kentucky woman arrested for giving toddler a tattoo.
6: I'm going to go real on this one because it's Kentucky.
7: It's Kentucky.
5: But sometimes the state gives it away, right?
7: Yeah.
5: I know. I should have left that out. I should have left that out.
7: Wow.
5: Yeah, this loser in Kentucky, her name is Brooke McDaniel. She was arrested and charged with child abuse after allegedly giving her 22-month-old son a tattoo at home. Let's go to the news report.
3: Adair County, a woman is in custody after authorities say she gave a toddler a party dot tattoo. According to an arrest citation, Kentucky State Police responded to child abuse complaint in the Monticello home. The citation states that KSP made contact with 27-year-old Brooke McDaniel, who told troopers she was tattooing her leg and the child walked up to her and stuck his arm in the way of her tattoo gun. The document adds troopers observed a black dot tattoo on his right forearm with redness surrounding the area.
5: Are you buying that story?
6: I'm not buying it.
5: The kid just walked in. The 22-month-old just walked and put his arm out?
6: No.
5: Yeah, she's going to jail.
7: Monster.
5: For sure. So I have a tattoo of a mushroom on my ankle. Mm-hmm. So when I was 13, my mother put me into like a, you know, kind of a drug program. And she said, please, Justin, I'll do anything to complete the 90 days. Please, just do anything you want, 90 days. So I completed the whole program. And when I walked out, she goes, what do you want? And I said, a tattoo. And she didn't know what to say. And I go, we can go to New Hampshire. You sign the document. You have to sign, you know, a piece of paper.
7: Yeah.
5: And so she drove me out. She followed through. She drove me to New Hampshire. And I got a magic mushroom on my ankle. It's still there.
7: And now it's your biggest regret.
5: No, I'll keep that one. All my other stupid ones, I'm going to get removed one day.
7: Oh, okay.
5: But the mushroom's nice. It's a little like, it's a magic mushroom. It's on my ankle.
7: Yeah.
5: It's kind of cute.
7: Wow.
5: No?
6: I think it's cute.
5: Thank you, Lisa.
7: I thought it was something you wanted to get rid of for a long time.
5: I don't like any of my tattoos. I want them all gone, but the little one on the ankle is kind of nice.
7: Okay.
5: Yeah. My mother gets upset when I bring it up.
6: I know.
5: She was just, she kept her word.
6: She did.
7: Yeah.
5: She did. All right, what do you got coming up here, Bill?
7: Matt Damon, Noah Kahan on Saturday Night Live the other night. We'll take you there. And also the Kevin Hart roast on Netflix live last night. We'll take you there as well. Tom Brady showed up. It's all up next. Hang in.
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0: We'll bring you the best parts of the Kevin Hart roast, which debuted last night live on Netflix, and Billy's Entertainment Report at 8:40 this morning. Almost an hour ride right now on the Everett Turnpike southbound. Right at Bedford Road, there's a left lane crash. So if you're headed out, it's going to take you a while. If you're headed out this morning on 24 northbound, that'll take you about 20 minutes into 93. There's a crash in Lexington, Route 2 westbound at Route 128. For KISS 108, I'm Lisa Donovan.

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1: Hey, don't forget, the talk back for Olivia Rodrigo tickets is still going on. Bottom line, the rule you hear an Olivia Rodrigo song on KISS, just send us a talk back like this right here.
2: Hey, what's up? My name's Aubrey, and I am trying again with the talk back for these Olivia Rodrigo tickets. I am the biggest fan of her ever, and I lost the Ticketmaster war for Sour, Guts, and Unraveled. Please, please give me these tickets. Please give me a chance to go to this tour and see my favorite artist live. Thank you so much.
1: That's a big show. Big show, Olivia Rodrigo. She was great on Saturday Night Live a couple of weeks ago. That was a great episode. Speaking of which, Saturday Night Live the other night, Matt Damon was the guest host, and he started with a Mother's Day message. And
3: hey there, it's me, Matt Damon. I bet you thought your kid forgot to get you a Mother's Day gift. No, this is your gift, a personal message from me. But wait, I'm confused. Your kid asked me to make a video for their mom, but you're their sister, right?
4: What?
3: Shut up. No way. But you don't look a day over. You're kidding me. I would have guessed like 28, 29. Well, how old am I? Old enough to know what I'm doing, young enough to do it well.
1: I got to tell you, I anticipated this episode so much. I couldn't wait. You had Matt Damon as the guest host. You had Noah Kahan as the musical guest. Both of them are from New England. It's like the previous week, much funnier with Olivia Rodrigo.
5: Yeah, I thought the monologue could have been better.
6: Yes.
5: The skits were okay. There were some funny ones. But again, Noah Kahan, why wasn't he in a skit? It could have been his decision.
6: Right. We don't know the story behind the story.
1: I just assumed he would be in the skits. You know, he and Matt Damon, both from the area. And by the way, Noah Kahan is funny.
5: Right. How do they not do a Boston sketch?
1: Yes.
5: New England? Ugh.
1: Noah Kahan was the musical guest, and he did perform two songs. He did the song Doors, but he also did The Great Divide.

0: He gets very emotional when he performs. You know, and think about it. I mean, The Great Divide, how many times has he performed it live and he still manages to get emotional?
1: Yeah.
0: He's very connected to the music and very connected to his fans. And
1: I would
0: like
1: say
0: that
1: so.
0: About him.
1: Four sold out shows at Fenway. I think that says it all.
0: It's a record breaker, right?
1: Yeah.
0: You know what else was a record breaker? Shane Gillis in the TD Garden 3 nights, 51,000 people in the TD Garden over the weekend for Shane Gillis. And then he hopped a private, I'm assuming a private jet, because he had to get to L.A. for the Kevin Hart roast last night on Netflix.
2: It was the Netflix jet.
0: Yeah. Mm-hmm. Oh, yeah.
1: Oh, they definitely said it sent a jet here for him. God, I feel like everybody was at the Shane Gillis show.
2: Yes.
1: Everybody. I had wicked FOMO this weekend watching all the clips of it. And Bobby Kelly was the opener.
0: Our buddy.
1: Yeah.
2: He's so funny.
0: You reached out to Bobby. We were hoping to hear from him this morning.
1: Yeah, I get it. He's probably
0: a regular
1: tired.
0: On this show.
2: Yeah, he's huge.
1: He's probably tired. I did text him, and he read the text, and he started to text back because the bubbles popped up, and then nothing.
0: Oh, come on, Bobby. Yeah. By the way, last night, Kevin Hart just getting warmed up as Tom Brady came from behind the curtain.
3: I'm going to tell you right now, this is going to be way better than the Tom Brady roast. Way better.
4: Do you ever shut up? Have you even left the forum? Or have you just been here screaming into that mic the last 2 years waiting for daddy to come home? Well, unlike your real dad, I actually showed up.
5: Oh, you son of a...
4: I do have a few words for you before I return to my affairs in Las Vegas. Oh, wait. I'm not supposed to talk about affairs in Vegas? I think I broke another rule.
0: Yeah, that was a slip up in Vegas.
1: We covered that on this show.
2: Oh yeah. And then the car crash.
1: Yeah.
0: And it all came down in one night. He cheated, car crash, DUI.
1: But he's still with his wife.
0: She was in the audience. Nico.
2: Yeah. Yep.
0: And they kept referring to her, too.
2: Well, Brady did.
0: Yeah. The roasters included Pete Davidson, Chelsea Handler, The Rock, Lizzo, Jeff Ross, Cheryl Underwood, and I thought Draymond Green was one of the best roasters. Here's a clip right here.
6: I never have and never will smash Chelsea Handler. I'm Draymond Green. I don't hit threes.
1: That was a good one.
2: Hilarious.
1: She took a lot of hits, Chelsea Handler.
0: Well, she's kind of asking for it.
2: She does,
0: She's sitting there and everything
2: she's
0: is just kind of busting
2: she
0: up.
2: She was out there.
0: Oh, man. What size are those?
1: the breasts, they were popping out.
0: Hey, American Idol, the finale is tonight. I didn't see that coming. Whole season gone.
1: Are people excited about this? Or?
0: I think so, more than you know.
1: Okay.
0: So a winner is going to be crowned tonight, and some of the special performers, Nelly is going to perform tonight, En Vogue. Wasn't En Vogue here as part of the New Kids tour, or did I make that up?
2: You mean with Salt and Pepper?
0: Maybe. No, I think En Vogue, too.
2: Yeah, I think
1: En Vogue was with them. It was Salt and Pepper,
2: En Vogue,
1: New Kids.
2: And then Rick Astley.
1: Rick Astley.
2: New Kids,
0: And how about this? Also performing on the American Idol finale tonight, the biggest episode of the season. Motley Crue.
1: Here we go.
0: And the Gin Blossoms.
1: The Gin
0: Where
1: Blossoms?
0: Where did they find, like, how do you begin the search?
1: Like, Hey Jealousy?
0: The Gin Blossoms. Yeah.
7: Hey Jealousy.
1: Oh, yeah.
7: Hey Jealousy.
0: Oh, yeah.
1: Huge 90s band.
0: Man.
1: And Jason Mraz, too.
0: They got Jason Mraz.
1: Jason Mraz will be there. I know that.
2: He used to come into the show all the time.
1: Oh, yeah, I'm sure. Billy loved Jason Mraz. Mm-hmm.
0: So you can have one song and survive several years, like decades?
1: Who? Mraz?
0: Jason Mraz?
1: He had several songs.
2: Yeah.
0: Like, what was his big hit?
1: The Remedy was one, right? Lucky.
7: Lucky I'm in love with my best friend.
1: He had I'm Yours.
7: Before the cool done run out, I'll be
0: this was nice.
7: My best.
0: That's the Gin Blossoms?
1: No, that's,
2: no, that was Jason,
0: that's
2: Mraz.
0: Jason Mraz.
1: And he had The Remedy.
0: Ah, that's a jam.
1: That's the big one.
0: Yeah. He did our Kiss concert, didn't he?
1: Yes, he has. Yes, God, that song brings me back to a time in my life I was not doing well, and it was on MTV, the video, every single day. I just, when I think about it, I remember like being on, like laying on a couch, like miserable and sick, and that song being on.
0: song.
1: Well, it's a good song.
2: He's going to be in Boston on June 6th at the Box Center.
1: He's coming?
2: Yes. Hmm. Yeah, it's a Saturday night show.
0: I have to learn.
1: I would go to that.
0: Just keep my thoughts to myself.
1: I would go to that.
0: So now he's coming to Boston.
2: Yeah, June 6th.
0: And he's coming to my buddy Ernie Bach's place.
2: Yes.
0: I have to learn to shut my mouth. Let's go.
1: I would go. What's the date on that?
2: It's June 6th. It's a Saturday night.
0: There we go. Morning show field trip. Oh, and the Box Center. We'll be treated nicely there.
1: Oh, he has the private
0: suite. They'll put us in the royal boxes up there in the side.
1: That'd be I'm going to see Kid Cudi Friday night of June 5th.
2: Oh, it's a big concert weekend.
1: That's a big concert weekend.
0: Whoa, yeah. Doubling down.
1: Okay, I'm in.
0: All right, let's do it. Devil Wears Prada 2 won the box office again this weekend. The Mortal Kombat 2 came in second. And Riley Green is going to be a coach on the 30th season of The Voice, joining Kelly Clarkson and Adam Levine. Adam's got that new face.
2: That's good. I think Riley Green will be great.
0: Well, Kelly's excited to have him.
5: Riley Green, this is Kelly Clarkson. I'm super stoked to coach alongside you. Welcome to The Voice. I was stoked whenever I heard you were going to be a coach, because I actually am a super fan of your music, man. You're so good. But needless to say, fan and all, it's a competition. So I, as a future friend, I sent you something, a little gift, a little something, while you're out on the road doing shows and getting your head in the game for The Voice coming up, because I think you're going to need the practice.
0: There you go. He's all a star right now. He's the he Yellowstone is spinoff, Marshalls.
2: Yep.
0: Yeah.
2: He's diversifying.
0: I guess he is. So when he first popped, it was, you know, he was very hot, right? That was the big take on Riley Green. Is he still?
2: Yeah, he is.
0: Okay.
2: That's like his sort of thing.
0: Being hot?
2: Yeah.
0: Well, I think his music is his thing, too.
2: It is, but there's also the fact that he's super hot.
0: Yeah. Shakira going to be the voice of the World Cup. She's been tapped to do the World Cup anthem and also announced as some of the opening performers. They've got Katy Perry in Los Angeles. Although she has a lot of hits.
2: Katy Perry is a
0: You know what I mean? The Toronto lineup includes Alessia Cara, Alanis Morissette, and Michael Bublé.
1: Oh, Bublé?
0: Yeah.
1: Nice. That's another Billy favorite.
0: And Miley Cyrus gets her star on the Hollywood Walk of Fame this week. I would have thought she would have already had a star on the Hollywood Walk of Fame.
1: Okay. Wow, you're really covering all bases today.
0: You got to touch them all.
1: You
0: it's
1: really
0: Monday.
1: Are.
0: You want to kick off people's weeks, you know?
2: Do you pay for the star?
0: Yes, you do.
2: Okay.
1: That's
0: an interesting story.
2: Yeah.
0: Yes.
2: Yeah,
1: so anybody can get a star on the Walk of Fame.
0: Somebody has the money and they want to donate the money and give you a star, you get a star.
1: I went to the Walk of Fame once with my wife. The only time I've been I was born in California, but we went back. And so we were down there in Hollywood looking at the stars. And then we saw Elmo, right? Oh. So my wife goes, oh, my God, I want to get a picture with Elmo. So
0: the
1: we went
0: living Elmo or
1: Elmo.
0: Just the Elmo star?
2: Well, Elmo was walking around.
1: No, Elmo was walking around at the Walk of Fame. So I went over to him and said, my wife take a picture with you? And he shook his head, took the picture, and then we walked away. And he goes, excuse me, it's $10.
2: Yeah.
1: And then I was like, well, I don't have any cat. $10 would not let me leave. I got punked by Elmo.
0: So it's just a random guy in an Elmo
1: That's
0: suit.
1: What they
0: he
1: do
0: has
1: down
0: no
1: there.
0: Connection
1: they do
0: to
1: it
0: the Elmo franchise.
1: They do it in Times Square.
2: They do it in Times Square.
1: Yeah, it's the same thing.
0: Wow. It's a rough part of town.
1: A little bit.
0: Where the Hollywood Walk of Fame is. Hey, we're brought to you by the 99 Restaurants. Now at the 99 Restaurant, kids eat free the day after the Red Sox win. I don't think they won yesterday.
1: Trevor Story had an awful error. I mean, I would have thought it was Little League.
0: He's had one of those before too, when he threw the ball into the stands. Anyway, you get a free kids meal with every adult entree purchased. It's a win-win. The 99 Restaurant, the official family restaurant of the Boston Red Sox. And there you go.
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0: Fitness Kiss 108 Studios. We're back with Billy and Lisa in the morning.
1: So my wife Michelle and I were watching the news last night, and there were kind of a couple of airline news stories
2: that have a buzz,
1: right? Because you've got the flight of 17 Americans
2: flying to Nebraska
1: from the cruise line right. that had the virus outbreak, the rat Hunter. Virus outbreak. Right. So that's an airline story, right? They landed in Nebraska this morning, and they're being quarantined now. So there's one story. And the other story that was in the news was the guy that climbed the fence and was walking
2: in
1: across
2: Denver.
1: The runway
2: yep.
1: and got hit by a passenger jet.
2: Frontier Airlines.
1: Sucked up into the turbine. So now we're thinking airlines, right? We're sitting there watching the news, two airline-related stories in a row. And my wife turns to me and she says, hey, you know how we always, when we fly, we tend to get extra legroom if it's available. And very often the extra legroom puts us in the emergency row. Okay? And I always fly next to the window. That's where I like to be.
3: Mm-hmm.
1: I like to look down as we're taking off. And so that means that I am the immediate person connected to the emergency door. And it's a big thing because before the plane takes off, mm-hmm. the flight attendant, it's their job. They have to come over and get a verbal response from you. They'll say, just need to ask you, are you ready and willing to assist passengers in the case of an emergency? And of course you say yes, right? And all of a sudden...
3: But are you?
1: Right, because Michelle said, what does that mean? Like, does that mean... I always thought it was, am I ready to open the door in the case of emergency? And then the inflatable slide goes out, right?
2: And then off you go.
1: But we're wondering, are they actually expecting me to help passengers off the plane while it's on fire?
2: That's a good question, because that seat generally you pay for. So
1: right,
2: and then they ask
1: for extra money,
2: right? So they ask you these questions like, "Are you prepared to do this?" And of course, you say yes because you don't want your seat to be moved.
1: But are they asking you if you're prepared to die?
3: I have an answer here. If you'd like it,
2: what's the answer,
3: Bill?
1: Okay,
3: passengers seated in emergency exit rows are required by federal regulations to assist flight crews during an evacuation. By accepting these seats, you agree to perform specific physical duties.
1: What?
3: And help guide other passengers to safety.
1: Now, okay, hold on. Now, you need to picture this.
2: How
1: right?
2: are they going to police that if you don't?
1: We're in a row where I'm at the window, Michelle is to my right, and then there's another passenger to her right. So there are three of us.
3: Mm-hmm.
1: When and if I open the door, which I'm perfectly willing to, okay?
3: But that's it.
1: We're in the way of passengers desperate to get off the burning plane, right? So it makes no sense to me, because there's no way on God's earth that I've volunteered to remain on the plane with the flames going through the entire fuselage. That's not what I agreed to. First of all, I paid extra. So they're saying I'm paying extra to risk my life for those I've never met in my
2: whole
1: life.
2: That's basically what they're
3: doing. But Lisa, he did agree to do that when you say yes verbally, by the way.
1: I thought it meant open the door.
3: No.
1: So I'm always looking. Every time I get on board, I read the thing again. Say, okay, that lever needs to come down and that one needs to come across.
3: Yeah.
1: So I know how to open the door.
3: Okay.
1: But I want to tell everybody, okay, if you happen to be on board the flight with me and I'm in the emergency row, yes, I'm very capable of opening the door. I think I'll be one of the best door openers ever,
3: mm-hmm.
1: right? I'm prepared to open the door. But you need to know in advance, I'm the first one off that plane. I
2: that
1: might let my wife go first. I'm not even sure. It depends on the moment.
2: Yeah, there's no assisting for Bill.
3: Bill's going down the slide.
1: I'm out that door.
2: 100% first.
1: Yeah. I'll probably grab Michelle's arm and we'll both slide down together. And then we're just running for our lives.
2: Well,
1: I'm never looking back.
2: Well, because Billy thinks that he's like getting out of your way. So he's doing you a favor.
3: Well, in Africa, he left his wife behind. There was an animal, possible animal attack that was about to happen in the safari, and he ran away and left.
2: Well, at a live show once, I remember there were some cows that were charging the live show like area.
1: Yeah, we're at the Topsfield Fair.
2: Yeah, you guys got out of there before all of our listeners did.
1: The cows got spooked. We're in a tent.
2: Right.
1: The cows got spooked and started charging us.
2: And he left.
1: I climbed over people everybody. Like
2: children.
1: I was out that tent door first.
3: Oh, God. All right, well, let's see what this flight attendant has to say about this.
4: If you're seated in an emergency exit area, you're expected to help in case of an emergency and assist in evacuation. That means listening carefully to the safety briefing when the flight attendant comes to you to brief.
3: You do that, Bill? You listen to the safety briefing?
1: Yeah, I know it by heart.
3: Okay, good.
4: Second, listening to the demo. And I cannot emphasize this enough. Listen to the demo, guys, please. And also, you have to be physically and mentally capable to help and operate the exit.
2: Well, I think the mental part is the issue.
1: Well,
2: because
1: listen.
2: You're physically able, but you're not mentally prepared to help anyone but yourself.
3: No, he meets the whole criteria. Look,
1: no, listen.
2: No,
1: I'm willing
2: doesn't.
1: To keep my hand on the lever for the entire flight. Like the door, I got it covered.
2: Yeah.
1: That door's
2: going to
1: swing open.
2: You're going out first.
1: You'll never see my ass again.
3: Right.
1: Think about how crazy this is.
2: He's going to be banned.
1: First of all, we're in the way of everybody getting off the plane. We're standing at the door.
3: No, but you're supposed to stand there and help the other people
1: out
3: first.
2: No, but you're supposed to, like, if there's an elderly woman, you're supposed to hold her by the arm and get her onto the slide.
1: Someone else can do that.
3: Or a kid. What if it's a little kid? You pick
1: a
3: little kid. I
1: paid extra money to be first off.
3: This is unbelievable.
2: Well, at least he's honest.
3: Yeah. Okay. Here's the requirements, Bill.
1: Okay.
3: You got to be 15 years old. You meet that criteria. Mobility. You must have full strength, dexterity, and mobility in both arms, hands, and legs. You have all that.
1: Yeah. I sit there practicing.
3: Yeah. Comprehension. You must be able to read, understand, and orally communicate instructions in English.
2: Okay.
3: Right?
2: You can do that.
3: And finally, independence. You must be able to perform tasks without the assistance of another person. So you meet all of these.
1: What? How am I in a position to give instructions? Like, they never tell you what the instructions
3: are. They do. They do the demo.
1: What am I saying to strangers? Hey, come on over here.
3: No.
1: I'll help you.
3: Bill, it doesn't mean just letting people help people off the plane. It means people that to get their masks. You know, the demo that they give.
1: All of that?
3: Yes.
1: To this day, I don't know how that damn mask comes down.
2: Oh, God. Don't
1: and
2: either.
1: I never pay attention to that part. I'm putting it on. Like, I always get confused with the straps.
2: Yeah.
1: There's always a strap to pull. I can do the life jacket.
2: You can?
1: Yeah, that's under the seat, right?
2: I guess.
1: But again, I'm not standing in a burning plane and helping 300 people off before I get off, and I paid more than anyone else. I'm paying extra for the right to what? Burn?
3: To help people. You got to help people.
2: Oh, boy, this is not for you, Bill.
3: Yeah. No.
1: My wife had to pose the question. I've been perplexed ever since.
3: I know. He brought it up this morning. He was like, I can't stop thinking about this emergency.
1: I'm sweating. I'm so concerned about it. I can't. I have to fly to the Azores this week.
2: Are you sitting in that row?
1: I think I am.
3: Oh,
1: in
3: you are?
1: Emergency row.
3: Oh, you better hope there's not a real emergency.
5: All I know is if there's a real emergency, I hope I don't see Billy Costa anywhere near me because I know I'm going down.
3: Uh-huh.

0: Billy and Lisa in the morning.
1: Kiss 108!
2: All right, Justin, let's get some talk back leftovers.
3: I mean, are we going back to this emergency seats thing on the plane?
4: We have to.
2: Yeah.
3: So basically, Billy pays extra for the emergency row with the extra leg room. But with that comes the responsibility of helping people in the case of an emergency, which Bill says he's absolutely not going to.
2: Never crossed my mind. That's what I signed up for.
4: I have a question to the airlines, though. Has there ever been someone who said, you know what? I don't feel comfortable doing this. I need my seat change.
3: Yeah. Because you have to verbally say yes or no.
4: You do, yeah.
2: Right.
3: Everyone says yes, I feel like.
4: I feel like everyone does, but I wonder if anyone's ever said no.
3: Yeah. Well, it might not be helping people out, though. It might be helping people on the other side once you get out.
5: Good morning, guys. I actually think it means help on the other end of the slide. So you would get out of the row, get down to the bottom of the slide, and then help others as they come down the slide.
2: What?
5: That's my understanding.
4: Well, that's a good take.
2: Okay, so now
4: you're out.
2: They're asking me to stand at the base of the slide waiting for the explosion. Like, are you out of your mind? Like, I'm crossing several tarmacs. Like, all you're going to see is a streak across the runways. Like, stand there.
4: I love your honesty.
2: Just stand there waiting for the full blast.
3: I know. At least at the end of the day, at least he's honest.
1: Hello, Kiss 108 team. You know what, Billy? I'm with you on this whole airfare thing. I always pay extra to sit there, and I knew that's what it meant. But I have no intentions whatsoever of helping anybody off of a burning plane before myself and my husband. You're out of your mind if you think that. And I think everyone that sits in that seat has the same expectation. Get your ass off the plane.
2: Oh, yeah.
4: Yeah, get out of my way.
2: Yeah. Again, I'll let my wife go first, I think.
4: Oh, he just rolled his eyes.
2: No, you can't be sure. Yeah.
3: Listen,
4: oh, my goodness.
3: You can't say that, Bill.
4: I know.
3: Wife goes first. You can't save yourself.
4: I have to tell you, I saw him at that cow incident. He was children were being trampled.
2: Yeah. Both Matt Siegel and I.
4: It was so scary.
2: Together. It was almost like we were holding hands.
4: Yeah.
2: Because the cows got spooked in this tent at the Topsfield Fair. And I'm like, they were lunging, and Matt and I, we were climbing over.
4: They just scattered. They did. Scattered.
2: And then we caught ourselves.
3: Save yourself.
2: Never look back.
3: Oh, my God. That's so crazy.
6: Yeah, I pay extra to burn. I am literally cracking up. It's just the funniest thing. Billy, that was great. Mm-hmm. Oh, my goodness.
2: Yeah.
4: Yeah. Mm-hmm.
2: I'm telling you.
4: At least you're honest.
2: Yeah, it's just crazy.
4: Yeah.
3: I'd love to hear from somebody that's actually ever been in an emergency on a plane.
4: Oh, right.
3: Yeah.
2: Oh, that'd and another thing?
3: Yeah.
2: I don't know if I should keep this up. Yeah. When you get the emergency row, 9 out of 10 times. Now, you're paying for the legroom, right? 9 out of 10 times. Yours is the only seat that doesn't recline on the plane, but you paid extra. Mm. So now you're sitting lynched over.

0: like you have a broken back, right? You can't move. Like, well, I can't even reach the damn lever on the door. Like, oh, none of it makes sense to me. Why would I burn when I can run?
1: Oh, look at this. Oh, wait, look at this.
2: Billy, I was involved in a loss of engine and had to do an emergency landing in Spokane, Washington. U.S. Marshal comes up, repositions me. I'm 6'3", 200 plus pounds, one row behind exit row. My job was to keep all the people off the guy trying to get the door open. If he doesn't get that door open and out and get his own body out, everybody dies.
0: What? Do you understand the pandemonium when there's an emergency? No one cares about anyone. Yeah. They're leaving their children. I mean,
1: well, happy flying, Bill, this weekend.
0: Okay, yeah. Going to, that's Santa Azores Airline.
1: I know. You're going to the motherland this weekend.
0: The motherland, going back.
1: Very good. Yeah. Very good. All right. We can continue this conversation if you'd like. Leave a talk back right now. Is Bill crazy or not? And everything else that happened on the show today. We do it in the wrap up. It's next.
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1: See a little bit of sun out there. Mainly cloudy, though, today. Temps in the 60s. Expressway northbound, you're looking at a 10-minute ride, which isn't bad heading in right now. There's crash right now. Stop-and-go volume if you're heading down to the Bourne area on the Cape. A lot of delays there this morning. 24 heading into 93. That's a 15-minute ride. For Kiss 108, I'm Lisa Donovan.

0: 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It's the morning wrap up on Billy and Lisa in the morning.
1: All right, first things first, the Olivia Rodrigo talk back for tickets is ongoing all through this week. Every time we play Olivia, a song of hers, leave a talk back, which means you have to be listening on the iHeart app. Leave a talk back, and that's how you'll get tickets. Be creative. There's so many coming in. We appreciate it, so keep them coming. Mm-hmm. We'll start picking winners this week. I'd love to talk about what happened on the show today, but all people really care about is this plane thing with Bill. Mm. All right. So Billy pays extra money for the emergency seats where you get extra leg room, but you have to agree to help in the case of an emergency. But Bill says nah.
2: I thought it was just to open the door.
1: No. There's more to that. Well, we're not sure, but it definitely is to help people. It's not just open the door. You have to help people. Because you have to. We heard from a flight attendant who said you have to watch the demo, learn the demo that they give before the plane takes off to then help others.
2: Why,
1: right, Lisa?
3: Yeah, exactly.
2: Why am I responsible for them?
1: Because you're agreeing verbally to do so
2: to
1: in exchange
2: open
1: the
2: door.
1: Seats.
2: If I'm standing by the door with two other people in my row, including my wife, we're in your way. You're trying to get off the plane.
1: Well, no, you would probably maybe send your wife and whoever else that's next to you, and then you wait and help other people.
2: So now everybody but me lives?
1: Yeah, pretty much. Well, hopefully you'll live. But you never know.
4: I cannot stop laughing. This is the best. I cannot stop laughing. I can't stop.
1: I know. He's a crazy person.
3: He is. Stop.
1: Yeah.
2: I'm the only one making sense. It doesn't make any sense. I paid extra.
1: Actually, I got your back here, Bill. It seems like more people agree with you than don't. Yeah.
5: The literal only expectation I have of the person sitting in that row is for them to open the door and get the heck out of my way.
1: Right.
3: Same. I totally agree. See, I think that it's actually, we were talking about this off the air, that the airlines are like covering themselves with you saying that you're able-bodied enough to get out of the way.
1: Yeah.
3: So if they had someone there who couldn't stand up themselves, that's a problem because then it's blocking the exit.
2: Yeah.
3: So I think maybe that could be a part of it.
2: The getting out of the way part, right. I'm an expert.
3: Right.
2: Like you will never see me again.
3: No, you've made that very clear.
2: I'm not going to be on the receiving end of the slide. I'm
3: gone.
2: Four tarmacs away.
1: Which is okay. Yeah. My only issue is your wife. You cannot leave your wife behind.
2: No, I would never. She'd kill me. I'd rather burn on the plane.
1: Okay. That's okay. Then,
3: yeah.
1: I guess.
5: First of all, Billy is saying what everybody else is thinking. Mm-hmm. Second of all, wasn't there like also a borderline like almost shark attack and he left his wife behind and didn't even like tell her that there was sharks? He just swam to shore by himself.
1: Well, in Africa they were on safari and there was a possible animal approaching and he left his wife.
2: Well, it was a big tusker. It's like the biggest elephant in Africa coming right for me. And I was standing with my wife Michelle, and as he got closer and closer, I'm like, uh-oh. I ran by a nearby tree, right behind the tree.
1: I know. You told us the story.
3: Wow.
1: Yeah.
6: I don't care if you are 95 years old. I am out of here. I'm over the top. Like, yeah. Yes, ma'am. I am more than capable of removing this exit door should the occasion arrive. Thank you.
2: Yeah. You'll really get to know yourself if that should happen.
1: Mm, God forbid.
2: You'll be pulling people down in front of you. Like,
3: or pushing them.
2: You'll see your ugliest self.
3: To get them to move faster.
2: Yeah.
1: Well, that's what happens in these big events where people get trampled, which is horrible.
3: Right. That's
1: these big concerts, they panic.
3: Right.
1: That's what happens.
2: Wow.
1: All right. Well, it's been a crazy show. So much more happened than just Bill's craziness. Check it out on the podcast. You can indulge yourself just after 10 a.m. iHeartRadio app. Type in Billy and Lisa in the morning.
2: And don't forget, the American Idol finale is tonight. Should be a big production, a big show, but they'll crown a winner. And we'll talk about that tomorrow and everything else. It's the big Tuesday show tomorrow. And hopefully we'll have more answers on that emergency thing.
1: And maybe some news on the Hunter virus, too.
2: Oh, God, yeah, it's coming. It's coming for us.
1: Yep, it's spreading, Bill.
2: Anyway,
1: it's spreading.
7: It's spreading like a brush fire.
2: Oh,
7: you
2: got
7: to isolate the sick, and I mean really isolate them, Billy. We got to get everybody else back into the houses. We got to keep them there.
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Kiss 108, Boston's number one hit music station. Trevor in for McCabe. The longest tenured Patriots employee is retiring after over 50 years. Can you imagine working somewhere for 50 years? A lot of that time they were not winning, too.

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Apparently, they had a lot of trouble booking around the big stadium shows around the country, including Bruno Mars at Gillette Stadium this September. 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

0: 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Nicole won $1,000.
1: Oh, my God. 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
0: I know it is. 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

Kiss 108, Trevor in for McCabe, and maybe I'm late to the party because I just realized this weekend, but they're rebranding Gillette Stadium temporarily for the FIFA soccer tournament. It's going to be called Boston Stadium.

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His SNL performance was so good. A lot of people saying that was the best part of the show on Saturday. We are Kiss 108.

0: 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Andrea won $1,000.
1: Oh my God. No way.
0: Yes way. You got it.
1: Thank you so much.
0: You got it. Next chance at $1,000 in the form of a Boston bonus coming up at 1:10.

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1: Thank you very much.
0: You are welcome. What are you going to use that money on?
1: I could really use that. My car is falling apart.
0: Well, good luck with that. Thank you for listening. Next chance to win $1,000 in the form of a Boston bonus happens at 210 with the V-Bros.

0: but I had to buy 5 bouquets of flowers for Mother's Day. Yeah. You wouldn't even guess how much money I spent. I can't even think about it.
1: Well, we're here to help you out. $1,000. That's coming your way next in 3 minutes after Noah Kahan, A Great Divide on Kiss 108.

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0: One Republic and Need Your Love right there on Kiss 108 in an hour. 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It's the V Bros and Gianna.
1: Amanda's with us in Worcester. What time during the day do you think you are the dumbest?
2: Ooh, probably right as soon as I wake up, because that's when I feel like out of it and kind of stupid.
3: Same, Amanda.
1: So you're saying early morning, Mikey?
0: I mean, that's a great, it's like not like, I'm not going to take a math test the second I wake up, but when I feel dumbest or burnt out like during my day, so probably 3:35.
1: Mike's saying 3:35.
3: What about right now? 5:43.
0: Yeah. Answer C right now.
1: What no. So there's a study done by intelligence experts to find out the time of day you're the stupidest. Our very own Mikey's the closest. It's sometime between 2 and 3 in the afternoon. Is
3: he
1: when your brain
3: all
1: just
3: the time.
0: No, I gave a final answer. Clearly, 3:35.
3: Yeah. Nailed it.
1: It is between 2 and 3 p.m., but for Mikey V, it's whenever any questions are asked to him.
0: You guys are making fun of me when I got the question basically correct.
3: On your 5:43. Just okay.
0: Congrats to you and Amanda on the phone. We guessed it when I wake up. Unless you're waking up at 3 o'clock in the afternoon.
1: Mikey says, I'm stupid all day long.
0: You guys are calling me dumb when I was basically correct.
3: At least yourself.

0: Pink Panthers and Zara Larsson right there on Kiss 108. It's Mikey V, Frankie V, and Gianna.
1: Kelly's in Stoneham. We were talking about it last week, but you know how Spirit Airline went bankrupt?
2: Wait, what?
0: Wait, you missed this?
2: What? Spirit?
0: Yeah, Spirit, like the Spirit, like the blue, yellow, like the cheap airline. They completely shut down at 3 a.m. Like a week ago.
2: Oh my gosh, I live under a rock.
1: Yeah, no, but that's okay. With that comes people losing jobs, right? So this one flight attendant said she lost her job, and she's actually going viral on TikTok right now because not only did she lose her job,

0: But apparently her boyfriend was only staying with her for the free flight benefits. So once she lost that job, as did she lose the boyfriend as well. She joked that the breakup made her realize she only dated me for my free flight benefits, and now he's gone. So she lost her job.
1: What
0: and
1: a
0: her boyfriend
1: loser.
0: On the same day.
2: Sounds like she lost a lot of dead weight in that boyfriend.
0: I agree
2: oh my
0: to
2: gosh,
0: that.
2: How horrible.
1: Yeah, congrats
0: also,
1: to her.
3: What kind of guy are you when you're dating somebody for a free flight when the flight's like $19?
1: Exactly. That's why I said loser. Literally.
0: That's funny.
1: Who is this guy?
2: It was like JetBlue or something.
0: Yeah, yeah.
2: I might understand.
0: Now we're talking. Kelly, thank you so much for riding home with Kiss 108. And get ready to play our favorite game, Two Truths and a Lie. We'll do that in less than 10 minutes.

0: It's Mikey V, our very own mom, Mommy V, beat me in bowling over the weekend.
1: Speaking about Mommy V, it is the older brother, Frankie V. Did she once scream at me thinking I forgot Mother's Day?
2: And it's Gianna. Am I officially allergic to my cat?
3: Womp, womp, womp.
0: Answers coming next after Ella Langley right here. Choosing Texas on Kiss 108.

0: him and I.
1: If you ever take an Uber, you're going to want to know about this, because Fun 08's Mikey V, Frankie V, and Gianna.
2: Emma's in Holliston. Have you ever heard of DJ Doug?
3: I have not.
1: DJ Doug, no.
4: Is go that on, a person?
1: On. I've hit the it's Dougie a person. Before.
2: Go hit the Dougie. No, he's going viral right now. You never heard of DJ Doug.
4: Mm-mm.
2: No, he's in Cincinnati. He's an Uber driver. His actual name is Doug, but he becomes DJ Doug when you get inside his Uber. And apparently he's going viral on TikTok right now because he tries to feel out his customers and they seem like they're fun. He's got a complete set of flashing lights that jump on. He actually adjusts the music according to what people want and turns it into one big club inside his car while he drops you off no matter where you're going.
3: Ah, good for him. That sounds fun. I'd give him a big tip.
4: Yeah, I've been in an Uber like that before, it is so fun, and then you are definitely inclined to tip a little more.
1: I do see a lot of them have like strobe lights in them or play music well.
4: Yeah, or like a karaoke microphone in the car, too. Yeah. Those are the best.
2: I can only imagine so cool. Gianna with a karaoke microphone inside a car.
1: Yeah.
4: Especially, you know, I'm Ubering when I've had some drinks, so it's
1: and then
4: disaster.
1: The lights go on in the car. Are we getting pulled over? No.
4: It's just DJ Doug.
1: Hey, Emma, thank you so much for joining the conversation. And hang three more minutes. I'm going to give you $1,000 next on Kiss 108.

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0: 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It's Mikey V, Frankie V, and Gianna. It's time for
1: Mommy V Mondays.
0: Our very own mom, the preschool teacher, she's back home in Framingham, joins the show. Mom, what do you got for us?
2: Well, I have to tell you, today is Monday, and it is also actually Eat What You Want Day.
0: Oh, okay.
2: Which may be the most universally supported holiday of all time. It started as a reminder that obsessing over food all the time can be stressful. So one day a year, you just eat the fries. Honestly, the holiday understands us.
0: Well, yesterday, Mom, I did that with all the food that you dropped off in my house. On Mother's Day, you brought me cinnamon rolls and an Uber Eats gift card. Very dangerous in my house.
2: I went back to buy more cinnamon rolls and they were gone.
0: Good. Thank the Lord.
2: If I only had time, I'd gone to a few other places to find them. But anyways, because I wanted to eat them today because it's Eat What You Want Day. And I want you to know that restricting food is too much can backfire. Studies show that when people label foods as bad, they try to completely avoid them. They often end up craving them more.
1: That's why
2: I was going to buy the coffee rolls because I love coffee rolls. Psychologists call it the forbidden food effect. So, yes, telling yourself that you can never have coffee rolls again is basically your brain skewed to think about it all day long, and it
3: so
2: works
3: true.
2: For me. And secondly, comfort foods really do affect your mood.
0: Yeah.
2: Scientists found that comfort foods can temporarily lower stress because they trigger feeling good chemicals like dopamine in the brain, which is why I wanted my coffee rolls.
0: Well, I felt completely stress-free yesterday eating them. This morning, waking up after eating them.
4: Different story.
0: Yeah, a little different.
1: Have another one.
4: With some butter on it, why not?
2: You know how you used to say the pie was talking to you at night?
0: Yes, because we would put leftover pie in the refrigerator growing up back home.
1: It talked
0: and
1: to
0: I would lay in bed and be like, I really want that pie.
1: Because
0: really
1: it was talking to you.
0: It was reminding me of where it was.
2: Here's one more statistic for you. Americans eat over 3 billion pizzas every year, which sounds like a lot, but this is even better. I love this part. That's about 350 slices every second.
0: Ooh, wow.
2: So somewhere right now, someone is eating cold pizza over the sink. Out of the garbage.
1: Jealous.
0: All right. Well, Mommy V says, eat whatever you want today.
2: Mm-hmm. And if anyone judges what's on your plate, just tell them it's science. You need it for today.
0: There we go. Mommy V. Thank you so much for joining us every Monday. Appreciate you. I love you.
2: Thank you for having me, and I love you all very, very, very, very much.
0: There we go.
2: I think I'm going to go look for coffee rolls. Talk to you later.
0: Bye.
1: Bye.
2: Peace out.
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0: Styles, the newly engaged Harry Styles, American Girls right there on Kiss 108, spreading positive vibes on a Monday, Monday after Mother's Day. It's Mikey V, Frankie V, and Gianna. Why are you happy? Why are you smiling today?
1: We want to know, so call us and tell us. 877-617-1108, and we will talk to you next on Kiss 108.
2: Throwing petals like, do you love me or not?

0: every afternoon, especially on a Monday. Here's with Positive Vibes with you. On Kiss 108, the V-Bros and Gianna. Aaron's on Route 9. Why are you smiling?
1: Because I got to spend the weekend with all of the motherly figures in my life, which was really great. So my mom, my grandma, my aunt, which was really nice.
0: What'd you guys do?
1: We did a little brunch at the house. It was so nice out yesterday. So we got to hang out outside. It was lovely.
2: I love that.
3: Did you get hammered up from mimosas?
1: Not mimosas, but hammered, yes.
0: Well, we're happy you guys celebrated the right way. Yeah. Appreciate you spreading positive vibes on a Monday at the V-Bros.

0: Going to hand you $1,000 in 3 minutes, but right now, hitting you sold out Olivia Rodrigo tickets.
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0: We made it through a Monday. Appreciate you riding home with Kiss 108. It's the V Bros and Gianna.
1: Shelby's in Franklin. Have you heard of the Paris syndrome?
2: No.
3: Is that when you go to Paris and you're like, I'm just going to move here and be a Parisian woman?
1: It's actually the complete opposite.
3: Oh, okay.
1: It's a syndrome, they say, that started because a lot of times people go to Paris with high expectations and they feel let down when they go on that trip.
0: That is me. I went there for the very first time. I've never been to Europe my entire life.
3: Yeah.
0: We went on our honeymoon there and the people were rude.
3: Yeah.
0: Everything was super expensive. The only cool thing is like seeing the Eiffel Tower, which
3: yes.
0: is
3: yeah.
0: cool, but like besides that, it was terrible, I thought.
3: I agree with you, and I don't want to make it sound like a first world problem or like a privilege. Like, oh, I went to Paris, and it was terrible.
0: Yeah.
3: But like, it just, you see these things on TikTok or like a storybook or things you've heard about Paris. I think it's like Paris in the 70s or the mm-hmm. 80s that everyone hypes up, and it's not that.
1: And what they say is it's actually become not just anywhere, not just Paris, but anywhere you go now. When it's like, you know, falls flat, it's called the Paris syndrome. But people actually get symptoms like vomiting, nausea, increased heart rate, and dizziness. They're all excited to go somewhere. They show up and it sucks. And all of a sudden, right. they get sick.
0: I wasn't that excited.
3: Did you throw up in front of the Eiffel Tower?
0: Anywhere.
3: Okay, good.
2: Crazy story. My brother is a flaming ginger, and he went to Paris. He studied abroad, and he got his phone stolen 3 separate times
3: yeah.
2: in Paris.
0: Oh, wow.
3: I believe that.
2: Hate gingers over there.
1: I was just going to say, the ginger part, I didn't quite understand until the end of that story.
0: But was he puking?
1: Hey, Shelby, thank you so much for riding home with Kiss 108.

0: When you're on a diet, what are the best cheat meals?
1: Mm.
0: What's your go-to? Kiss 108 to V-Bros and Gianna.
1: Well, we're talking about this today because today is National Eat What You Want Day.
0: Yeah, Leslie's in Shrewsbury.
2: I would say it would be all-you-can-eat sushi buffet. Never-ending sushi buffet. Mm-hmm.
0: I'm just throwing it out there. That could be great or terrible.
1: Why terrible?
0: Think about raw fish just sitting out there all day.
3: Who cares? Just dip it in soy sauce. It's all good. It all tastes the same. It's just fine. The more soy, the better.
2: I literally would never leave.
0: Where is there an all-you-can-eat sushi buffet around here?
3: Route 9 in Natick, I believe there's one.
2: I was just going to say, Route 9 in Natick, there's one right across the street from the Natick Mall. They just got new ownership. I don't remember the name
0: across
2: of it.
0: Across from the Natick? Isn't that like a car over there?
3: I have. Yeah, we went there, I think, for Mary Ellen's birthday one year or some type of party. You were there for it. We did something there, some type of celebration.
1: Oh, you can't
0: Is it in the
1: sushi.
0: Plaza where the Guitar Center is?
3: It's the plaza where Dick's Sporting Goods is.
1: Hold on, guys. Now we got a reason.
0: Oh, yeah. I know what you're saying. Okay, yeah, yeah.
1: Sora?
2: No, that's the name.
0: Oh, there we go. Okay.
1: Found it, guys. I love Google.
2: And there's a revolving one, too, right next to it called Sora. I just remembered that.
0: Hold on. There's two all-you-can-eat sushi buffets in one plaza?
2: Yes. So that's what I would do on I would go to both places. I'd go to all-you-can-eat, and then I'd go to the revolving sushi place.
1: But yeah, it's literally called Kura Revolving Sushi Bar. It has it on the conveyor belt. Have you ever seen those places where you're just going and you just grab it?
3: Okay. I'm looking at Sora's food right now. I want to go to the store again. It's been years. I mean, it's new ownership now. But
0: being from Framingham, me and Frankie hate Natick because we're rivals, but now we love it.
1: Cora is technically in Framingham, so that's good news.
0: We're going to that one.
2: There we go.
0: Leslie, we appreciate you joining group chat, National Eat Whatever You Want Day. What's your number one go-to cheat meal? 877-617-1108. Talk more next on KISS.

0: Whenever you want to just eat unhealthy, what is your like favorite cheat meal?
1: Mm-hmm.
0: Kiss 108's V Bros and Gianna.
1: We're talking about this because today is National Eat Whatever You Want Day.
0: Brooke is in Peabody.
2: This is going to sound really, really, really, really fat, but it's okay. Big back. I love, love, love pastrami sandwiches, but I would do like chili. I would do cheese. I would basically everything that you would top for a loaded chili cheese fry. Ooh. I would put all that fry included on my pastrami sandwich.
0: Oh, pastrami. Oh my God.
1: That sounds
2: like
1: great.
2: Last meal, but either way.
0: You're getting a lot in one there. What kind of bread do you go with in this sandwich?
2: Oh my gosh, like, and it's got to be like a French roll or like something sturdy. Mm. But I'd probably gut out the inside just, you know, because to cut back the calories.
0: No, wow. Eat whatever you want there. That's where you're cutting the calories is the inside of the bread. All right. Well, hey, thank you so much because I don't think any of us have ever tried that.
1: No.
3: Mm. What is that called? A pastrami bomb?
2: Ooh, I think you're onto something there. I didn't have a name for it.
0: Pastrami bomb, one for everybody. Thanks, Brooke. We play our favorite game, Two Truths and a Lie, in just about 5 minutes on KISS 108.

0: Olivia Rodrigo right there, which means right now you're winning tickets to see her. 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Playing Two Truths and a Lie now, so V Bros and Gianna.
1: Erin's and Lynn, are you ready to play?
2: I'm ready.
0: Hi, Christina. You know how it works? Well, I'll give you a fact or a lie. You guess who is lying. It is Mikey V, the younger brother. Mother's Day weekend just wrapped up, and we celebrated our mom, Mommy V, all weekend long. And Saturday, I took her to Patriot Place, and we went bowling at Splitsville.
3: Oh,
0: and
3: yeah.
0: Frankie, I did not know this.
4: Yeah.
0: But our mom is an amazing bowler and beat me in bowling on Saturday.
3: Ooh.
4: Is she really good or you really bad?
0: Combination of the two. But the point is she won.
4: Okay. That's younger brother Mikey B. It's the older brother Frankie B. Speaking of Mother's Day, I might have mentioned this on the radio in the past, but when I was in college at Hamilton College in New York, Mother's Day was coming up and I got mom a gift and a card and I mailed it to mom. And it got lost in the mail. And mom called me on Mother's Day crying and screaming and yelling at me, saying I'm the most ungrateful kid ever because I forgot that it was Mother's Day. The next day, the mail showed up. It just got lost on the way from New York to Massachusetts.
0: Still your fault. I made you wait to the last minute. Two truths and a lie. Gianna, the amazing Gianna, what do you got?
3: Well, it is the month of May. I've had a stuffy nose since December. So I went to an allergist today. What is the one and only allergy that I tested positive for? But cats. What do I have at home? A little baby cat. So everything is making sense, and I have to figure that out now.
4: I can't believe the cat's going to be homeless.
3: No.
0: Two truths and a lie.
4: Dirty. Who do you think is lying?
2: I think Frankie V and the Mother's Day card and gift being lost in the mail was a lie.
4: Ooh. You know what's funny is? That's the truth, and our sister Mary Ellen was going to BU at the time, and BU to Framingham isn't very far. Mm. Hers also got lost in the mail, so mom got zero presents from either of us, thought we were both terrible children, and they both showed up a day late. So blame that on your postal service, not on the kids that sent them.
0: I was about 11 years old at home dealing with mom being pissed off at all the siblings.
3: Oh, what a sin.
0: And that means the liar is... me... Mikey V. We did go to Patriot Place. We did go to bowling. But nope, I did not let mom win even though it was Mother's Day. Thank you so much for playing Two Truths and a Lie with Kiss 108.
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1: We got Amy and Drake. And have you heard of this 96-year-old grandma that is going viral right now on TikTok?
2: No. What's happening there?
1: Her name is Grandma Lil. Anybody see her? Grandma Lil, L-I-L-L. 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
3: Oh, my gosh.
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0: Alex Warren. That's new called Fever Dreams. Found a positive vibe. Is it right home on a Monday? Why are you happy? Why are you smiling today?
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0: We made it through our Monday. Appreciate you riding home with Kiss 108. I just read Positive Vibes. It's the V Bros and Gianna. Erica's in Taunton. Why are you smiling?
1: Oh my goodness, I gotta pay it forward. Is that what it's called? Or pay it backward? I'm not really sure what it is, but it's never happened to me before.
0: Oh, like getting a coffee, somebody bought it for you?
1: Starbucks, yes. And funny enough, I even got a cake pop, so I felt kind of bad. I felt kind of greedy.
2: You know what? It should be called pay it backwards, because you offer to pay for the person behind you. So you might be onto something.
0: Exactly. Yeah, we're flipping it. I think the reason why it's called pay it forward is you're paying prior to them paying. We're overthinking. You got
2: but
0: a free coffee.
2: You
0: got a cake pop, too. The life's
2: good. That's all that matters.
1: Yeah, exactly.
0: I love it. Thank you for spreading positive vibes every afternoon with the V-Bros.

0: phone.
1: Pretty wild, but could Mother's Day be moving next year? Kiss 108, the V Bros and Gia.
2: I mean, I'm for it. It could happen. This video went viral. I saw it this weekend on TikTok of a girl saying how basically it's hilarious how Mother's Day is during the busiest month of the year.
3: Mother's Day needs to move on the calendar. Right now it's in May-cember. Moms have Spirit Week, Teacher Appreciation, Last Day of School Celebration, billions of things. You know why it's probably in May-cember is because a mom didn't plan it.
2: Exactly. She also forgot to mention the graduations, the sports. Communions, the sports, the proms. Mm-hmm. There's so much going on for moms in the month of May.
1: At first, I was going to say, Gianna, what's going on in May? But clearly, I'm not a parent, so I have no idea.
2: Again, especially
1: for mothers.
2: But Father's Day's in June. It's much more relaxed. And guess what? Father's Day even falls on a long weekend this year.
1: So that's when funny. Should Mother's Day be?
2: Well, it's funny you ask that because there's a petition now on change.org.

0: appreciate you riding home every afternoon with Kiss 108. It's Mikey V, Frankie V, and Gianna.
1: Kelly's in Stoneham. We're talking about it last week, but you know how Spirit Airline went bankrupt?
2: Wait, what?
0: Wait, you missed this?
2: What? Spirit?
0: Yeah, Spirit, like the blue, yellow, like the cheap airline. They completely shut down at 3 a.m. Like a week ago.
2: Oh my gosh, I live under a rock.
1: Yeah, no, but that's okay. With that comes people losing jobs, right? So this one flight attendant said she lost her job, and she's actually going viral on TikTok right now because not only did she lose her job, but apparently her boyfriend was only staying with her for the free flight benefits. So once she lost that job, did she lose the boyfriend as well? She joked that the breakup made her realize he only dated me for my free flight benefits, and now he's gone. So she lost her job.
3: What
1: and her
3: a
1: boyfriend
3: loser.
1: On the same day.
2: Sounds like she lost a lot of dead weight in that boyfriend. Oh my gosh,
0: that.
2: How horrible.
3: Yeah, congrats to her.
0: What kind of guy are you when you're dating somebody for a free flight when the flight's like $19?
3: Exactly. That's why I said loser. Literally.
0: That's actually funny.
3: Who is this guy?
2: It was like JetBlue or something.
0: Yeah.
2: I might understand.
0: Yes, now we're talking. Hey, Kelly, thank you for riding home with Kiss 108. And we're about to get you paid $1,000. It's coming your way next.

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0: 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We were

0: danger. You're gonna have to remove me, cause I ain't going nowhere.
1: Kiss 108, it's Mikey V, Frankie V, and Gianna. Hey, Kelly, do you know what today is?
2: Monday.
1: It is Monday. True. It is Monday. Yeah. It's a special Monday because today is National Eat What You Want Day. Ooh. It's that day. It's that day when you don't need to stress over your diet or what you should or shouldn't eat. It's that one day of the year, they say, where it doesn't matter if you're a gym bod that just works out all day long, you eat no carbs and all this. It's the one day of the year. You eat whatever you want to. You choose your favorite cheat meal, and you smash it today as if there's zero calories and zero carbs in it.
3: I've been doing that for 5 months and 11 days, so I think you should probably not fall asleep.
1: Okay, Mike. Well... What would be your one cheat meal if you were to have one today?
2: Mine would probably be, oh my gosh, the Cheesecake Factory. Ooh. Cheesecake. Any of them. Oh. All of them, actually.
1: The whole cake. You deserve it today on National. You want
4: that's dangerous. They have fried mac and cheese balls, too, at the Cheesecake Factory.
2: Oh my gosh.
4: Unbelievably.
3: There's one
4: amazing.
3: Right near my house near the Burlington Mall. The Burlington Mall. The only thing is, the menu's so overwhelming.
4: Yes. I want one of everything today.
3: And you can eat whatever you want. So. Yeah. A dangerous place to go today.
4: Yep.
1: Mine is any Chinese buffet.
3: Same.
1: Chinese buffet. Just go jump on. Joy Age is no longer in Marlboro. I need to find a new one, but a Chinese buffet. Just keep going and going.
2: Some crab rangoons right now.
3: Oh, my God.
2: I'll add that to my list.
4: I didn't know that this was the day. I celebrate this day often, but today especially, I got myself a ham, egg, and cheese on a plain bagel from this place called Jaho in Salem. Mm. It was really good.
2: I love Jaho.
3: That considered a cheat meal for you, you think?
4: Yeah. I don't really eat bagels that often. So that bagels are my guilty pleasure, though. I really love a bagel sandwich.
3: If you are eating whatever you want, maybe you do eat healthy. This is your cheat day.
4: Yes.
3: What is your go-to spot? What is your, I'm going to eat whatever I want today meal? 877-617-1108. Talking about that next on Kiss.
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1: Mm.
0: What's your go-to? Kiss 108 to V Bros and Gianna.
1: Well, we're talking about this today because today is National Eat What You Want Day.
0: Yeah, Leslie's in Shrewsbury.
2: I would say it would be all-you-can-eat sushi buffet. Never-ending sushi buffet.
0: Mm-hmm. I'm just throwing it out there. That could be great or terrible.
1: Why terrible?
0: Think about raw fish just sitting out there all day.
3: Who cares? Just dip it in soy sauce. It's all good. It all tastes the same. It's just fine. More soy, the better.
2: I literally would never leave.
0: Where is there an all-you-can-eat sushi buffet around here?
3: Route 9 in Natick, I believe there's one.
2: I was just going to say, Route 9 in Natick. There's one right across the street from the Natick Mall. They just got new ownership. I don't remember the name
0: across
2: of it.
0: Across from the Natick. Isn't that like a car center over there?
3: I have. Yeah, we went there, I think, for Mary Ellen's birthday one year or some type of party. You were there for it. We did something there, some type of celebration.
1: Oh, you can
0: is
1: eat
0: it in the
1: sushi.
0: Plaza where the Guitar Center is?
3: It's the plaza where Dick's Sporting Goods is.
1: Hold on, guys. Now we got to research.
0: Oh, yeah. I know what you're saying. Okay, yeah, yeah.
1: Sora?
2: No, that's the name.
0: Oh, there we go. Okay.
1: Found it, guys. I love Google.
2: And there's a revolving one, too, right next to it called Sarah. I just remembered that.
0: Hold on. There's two all-you-can-eat sushi buffets in one plaza?
2: Yes. So that's what I would do on all. I would go to both places. I'd go to all-you-can-eat, and then I'd go to the revolving sushi place.
1: But yeah, it's literally called Kura Revolving Sushi Bar. It has it on the conveyor belt. Have you ever seen those places where you're just going and you just grab it?
3: I'm looking at Sora's food right now. I want to go to the store again. It's been years. I mean, it's new ownership now. But
0: being from Framingham, me and Frankie hate Natick because we're rivals, but now we love it.
1: Cora is technically in Framingham, so that's good news.
0: We're going to that one.
2: There we go.
0: Leslie, we appreciate you joining group chat, National Eat Whatever You Want Day.
3: What's your number one go-to cheat meal?
0: 877-617-1108. Talk more next on Kiss.

0: Whenever you want to just eat unhealthy, what is your like favorite cheat meal?
1: Mm-hmm.
0: Kiss 108's V Bros Angiana.
1: We're talking about this because today is National Eat Whatever You Want Day.
0: Brooke is in Peabody.
2: This is going to sound really, really, really, really fat, but it's okay. Big back. I'm like, I love, love, love pastrami sandwiches, but I would do like chili. I would do cheese. I would basically everything that you would top for a loaded chili cheese fry. Ooh. I would put all that fry included on my pastrami sandwich.
0: Oh, oh my God.
1: That sounds
2: like last meal, but either way, either way.
0: You're getting a lot in one there. What kind of bread do you go with in this sandwich?
2: Oh my gosh, like, and it's got to be like a French roll or like something sturdy. Mm. But I'd probably gut out the inside just, you know, because to cut back the calories.
0: No, wow. It's eat whatever you want to. That's where you're cutting the calories is the inside of the bread. All right. Well, hey, thank you so much because I don't think any of us have ever tried that.
1: No.
3: What is that called? The pastrami bomb?
2: Ooh, I think you're onto something there. I didn't have a name for it.
0: Pastrami bomb, one for everybody. Brooke, thank you for joining group chat. If you want to add to our list of your go-to, your favorite cheat meal,
1: mm-hmm.
0: it's up on Instagram or chat with you there, at Kiss108 or at VBrosOnAir.

0: up being a real one. I thought at first it was AI, but no. Cardi B was at Stephon Diggs, former New England Patriots, charity event for Mother's Day yesterday, and it looked like one happy couple.
1: They were kissing and everything. Yeah. Oh, they were definitely back together.
2: I just don't know why she would get back with that man.
0: She got back with Offset multiple times, so obviously she's gonna get back with Stephon Diggs.
1: Offset's going back on tour as Migos, isn't he?
0: That's right. Yeah,
1: trying to make some money.
2: God, I need like a family tree. What's going on?
1: Stephon Diggs found not guilty of his court case that was going on right here in Massachusetts, and now back with Cardi B.
2: I guess he's on the up, but is he still on the Patriots? Is that a dumb question?
1: No, he's definitely not. But there are rumors of him now coming back.
2: What the heck? This is why I'm a basketball girly.
1: Well, we're not doing too good in that one either.
2: Oh, I guess, you're right. We can't talk about any sport right now.
1: Yeah, what sport can we talk about right now?
2: Do we have a pickleball team here?
1: Let's go find a Little League team to cheer on somewhere. Framingham Little League. All right, we're out of here. Thank you so much for having us on every afternoon. We made it through a Monday. We'll be back at it again tomorrow, every afternoon, 2 to 7 on Kiss 108.
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0: 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Ryan Seacrest with you. Mother's Day was this weekend, and on that subject of parenting, there's something many moms and dads say to their kids, but you really probably shouldn't. You want to know what the phrase is? 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

0: Kiss 108, Boston's number one at music station. Seacrest with you. What is our job? Our job is to like say, here's what's up.
1: Yes.
0: Have some energy. Get to know us like we've met.
1: Entertain
0: that's really what
1: you.
0: We do. And we try to, you know, stay on a track, a schedule, so you know you're running on time. Like, I'm good once I get going.
1: Yeah.
0: But it's the moaning and groaning when the alarm goes off.
1: And also because we had such an active Sunday because of Mother's Day yesterday, I was drinking. And so it just kind of like,
0: you know what?
1: I lag a little bit today.
0: So what did you drink on a Sunday? Is it a brunchy thing?
1: It was, like lunch that just lingered into the evening. We started with Aperol Spritz, and I think I switched to white wine.
2: Nothing better.
1: Yeah, it was just, it was Mother's Day. I was being pampered.
0: But you were deservedly being pampered. I think that's great.
1: Thank you.
0: I had a great Mother's Day. We celebrated on Saturday for dinner, and then I had to issue an itinerary for Sunday, a schedule, because my sister and her dog and my brother-in-law and Georgia and I went to mom's. I was staying there, went to mom's for brunch, but I had to say to Flora, my niece, guys, 9 o'clock is start time.
1: Mm.
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0: 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If you have a second, if you're a parent, just for a second, you might want to hear this one thing I'm going to share with you that you should never say. It's a phrase. They say you should never say this to your kids. Never. I'll tell you what it is, and
1: you do it.
0: Maybe you do. Sisney, maybe you do it.
2: I'm very curious.
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0: Kiss 108, Boston's number one at music station. I got a quote of the day, but first, we've all been told this. Most of us have been told this same thing. But these child psychologists that I meet with once a month say it can actually be harmful to your kids. And it's a phrase. Do you ever say, as a parent, practice makes perfect? Are you guilty?
1: I don't think I say that.
2: I say that to myself all the time.
1: Practice makes perfect. That sounds just so cheesy. I don't think I say it. Doesn't flow off my tongue.
0: I live in cheesy. So that's, So what they say is that perfection does not exist. I'm learning this. I still haven't learned this yet, but people tell me it does not exist.
1: Right.
0: And asking kids to strive for perfection while struggling with something puts more stress on them. So when you say that, you add pressure.
2: Oh, man.
0: So think about that when you have kids. Or five of them.
1: Yeah, I encourage practicing and doing it over and over again to get us. Yeah, to reach your goals, that type of stuff.
0: Yeah, you want to be great. You want to be better than good and great. Repetition.
1: Mm-hmm.
0: Repetition. All right, today's quote, to catch a partner is an art. To hold them is a job.
1: Wow.
0: Sounds depressing.
2: Kind of.
3: Yikes.
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